Larry Heard and Ross Devlin, they just came out with this book. It's so cool. It's called On My Way. I would I'd like to tell all of y'all who are listening to check it out. So without further ado, let's get on to some house music. This is WYXR 91.7 FM Memphis.

gotta know me, gotta show me that your love is right. Touch me, baby, show me, baby, how you feel. You gotta know me, gotta show me that your love is real. I said, kiss me, baby, love me, baby, hold me tight. You gotta know me, gotta show me that your love is right. Touch me, baby, show me, baby, how you feel. You gotta know me, gotta show me that your love is real.

What's up? Let me tell y'all about what we have been listening to. Started tonight's set off with Farley Funkin Keith Bass Love. Really cool record, just drum machine. That's it. It's really great. Followed by ESP, It's You, vocal mix. After that, we heard House Gang, Working My Body, insane mix. After that, Chip E, Inc, MB Dance. Followed by Fantasy Club, Never Give Up. That was the Hitman mix. Then we heard Jesse's Gang, Real Love, original edit. After that, Thompson and Lenoir, Can't Stop the House. Actually, that's what we're hearing right now. This is the instrumental version, but I like that it had that little vocal bit at the beginning. I've got some more tunes for you, so stay tuned. This is WYXR 91.7 FM Memphis.

0: All right. Second set of this evening started with Armando, World Unknown. That was the My Mix Is Done mix. Mix with two X's, D-U-N-N. After that, we heard Master C and J in the City. That was the Insane Mix, which is the second Insane Mix I've played tonight. The first one was House Gang, Working My Body, Insane Mix. Might be feeling a little insane tonight.
1: Man, this whole show's been an insane mix.
0: Thanks, Jerry. You know, that's what I'm aiming for, an insane mix. Hell yeah. All right, after that we heard Carolyn Harding, Moving On, dub mix. Followed by Arnold Jarvis, Take Some Time Out. That is one of my all-time favorite house records that I own. I love it so much. After that, I played this track. It's off of this weird record. It might be like a bootleg, probably. It's called Running It. There's no credited artist on the record, and I tried looking it up. Didn't get many results that were similar to what I was looking for. And after that, we heard Fingers Inc., Never No More Lonely. Right now, we're listening to another Fingers Inc. track, Bring Down the Walls. This is probably going to be about all the time I've got tonight at the end of the song. But don't you go anywhere. Oh, no, no, no, no. Because Jerry's here, and he's got records. He's got digital stuff. He has Elvis Meets the Beatles. I don't know if I like the look of that one. Anyway, stay tuned. I'll see you next week. 7 to 8 Sundays, Do You Believe? Thanks for listening. 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

power in all substance and all the cells of your body, in the cells of all mineral, vegetable, and animal matter, in fire, water, and air, in the sun, moon, and stars. I am that in you and in them which is. Their consciousness is one with your consciousness, and all is my consciousness. Through my consciousness in them, all that they have or are is yours for the asking. Speak to them in my name, for I am within you. We are not separated. We could not possibly be separated, for I am you. I am your real self, your real life, and I am manifesting myself and all my powers.

Hey, have I been on this thing yet? I've been pushing all kinds of buttons over here. Got records on and off. Over here having a good old conversation with Ben. We're both looking forward to Garner Fest this weekend. Oh, hold on, let me get this next one on.

All right, here comes Don Cherry and Ed Blackwell. Man. We got Andrew Hill and Chico Hamilton with Oho fading out right here. That was TV star modeling a minute ago. We also heard Jack Oblivion with American Slang and had Bill Evans and Jim Hall early in the show with Jazz Samba. And even earlier, we had Jaco Pastorius and Rashid Ali with Fannie Mae. Started it all off with Elvis Meets the Beatles. That was from the first side of that LP. I picked that up from Mike McCarthy over at the Cooper Young Fest yesterday. And happy to start the show off with that. If I got time, we'll end a little bit of the show with some of that. But yeah, this is a special show we got up tonight. This is the 6th annual, I guess you can call it that, Free Jazz Duets and Gonerfest Highlights. That's right. Yeah, all the jazz tonight in duet form. As free as I can get it. Trying to bring you stuff with a little structure here. Make a good bed for highlights of bands playing this coming week's Gonerfest 23. I'm going to be there. Hope you're going to be there. Going to be over at Wiseacre for the second year.

We got another one coming up here in a minute. We'll be hearing Wordy with Online. We'll be hearing some Madonna Lena Smith coming on in a minute, too. With Ed Blackwell also. Same drummer. All right, I'm going to be quiet and keep the music playing. Appreciate you listening. This is Without a Net Radio, episode 291. Coming to you, beautiful Midtown Memphis, Tennessee, right here on the 263rd day of 2026. Thanks for listening. I'm going to play some good stuff.

Listen to Benny Maupin and Patrick Leeson right here behind me. About to be hearing some Herbie Hancock and Wayne Shorter. Oh, happening right here on Without a Net Radio.

Hey, this is DJJ bringing you Without a Net Radio. That's Jimmy Lyons and Andrew Sauer right there behind me. You're listening to all free jazz duets and highlights from this upcoming week's Gonerfest. That was Manhattan Lorelei a minute ago. Wayne Shorter on the soprano, Herbie Hancock, and the Drags with My Girlfriend's in the FBI. You'll be hearing the Lots coming up next. After that, stay tuned for some Max Roach and Archie Shepp, going all over the place. All right, appreciate you listening. I'm having fun playing these for you.

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This is Jerry, bringing your music into the 9 o'clock hour right here on Without a Net Radio. Some Anthony Braxton and George Lewis. A little bit of Dave Holland and Kenny Barron still going on. We'll be hearing the Slovenes in a second.

Thank you.

Hey, here we are. It's the time of the show. I'm gonna come on and tell you what we've been doing. Hey, first of all, before I even do that, something even more important. I want to say big, big, super big thank you to everybody who gave a donation to WYXR for our 2026 Fall Fun Drive. 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WYXR is doing good thanks to you. Trying to give you a good night of community radio here in Memphis. Letting you know what your dollars are paying for. So we got a mix tonight of all jazz duets, mostly on the freer side of things, mixed with folks who will be playing Garnerfest next week. This week, you know what I'm saying? Starting Thursday night. But that's Bode Musasuso and Herbie Hancock right there with Conatente. We heard the Sleeveens a minute ago. Oh, before, even more recently, we heard Apex Clone a minute ago with Nothing Ever Changes, right here in the middle of Herbie and Fode. Yeah, a few minutes ago, we heard the Sleeveens. I think I already told you that. If I didn't, well, I'm telling you now. We'll be having some Hahnhammer and Jerry Goodman. Ma Vishnu coming up next. Oddfellas might be bumping into that also. Sure hope this music's getting you on through the end of your Sunday and your weekend. Hope you had a good weekend here in Memphis. It's been a busy one for me. Me and Henry went over to the One Hemp Festival yesterday. Over in Bingham, we saw Ekpe play. Lil Noid was there. It was a good time. Dancers from the drifting community were there. Society Memphis Skate Park and Coffee Shop was representing over there. It was a good time. Then there's Cooper Young Fest, too. Congrats to all the artists. We did good for themselves over there.

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1: Memphis.

0: 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My dentist slipped it in the tea.
1: Elvis likes to watch me take LSD, but I don't think he ever will. Especially if he knew it came from a beetle.
0: Tell him you got it from a farm.
2: You don't love me! You love everybody else, but you don't love me! It's because I'm...

0: You said my career was over when I went to the army.
1: I did.
0: You were wrong about the army. You're wrong about a lot of things.
1: I was wrong about the army.
2: Sorry about the two speed, Elvis. We'd love to buy you another one.
0: My career ended when my mother died.
1: You wouldn't have had a career at all if your brother hadn't been...

Hey, all right, people listening to the radio. That's about going to bring Without a Net episode number 291 to an end. Wrapping it up with a little bit more of my brand new record of Elvis Meets the Beatles. Cool EP I got at Cooper Young Fest yesterday. And right before that, we were winding it up with Bill Evans duetting with Bill Evans with an overdub of duetting with himself there on Round About Midnight. Can't talk tonight. We had a Soup Activist in there with I Don't Care What Gilchrist Says, and Max Roach and Anthony Braxton with Tropical Forest, Horse Girl with Option 8, Julius Hemphill and Abdul Wadud with Dream, and I think I told you about pretty much the rest of it. Hey, thanks so much for listening. We're going to do it again next week, but with brand new songs, or probably pretty old songs, but you know what I mean. All right, well, take care of yourself, take care of your folks, feed them pets, and peace go with you, folks. All right, later.

All right, you're listening to All Over the Place with Bruce and Jesse. We are spinning some tunes from some bands that played, I guess, last year at Gonerfest and or this year. And I think we've got some pretty good cuts. I had some Tootie Cole. We are listening to some Emily Robb right now. There goes the mic. Yeah, some good stuff. Cheap Fix. Bloodshot Bill. All over the place. We'll keep it going. Check it out. 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

ashore 30 minutes ago at the mouth of the Sakai River. Land, air, and sea units of the nation's defense force have gone into action in an effort to prevent the huge green monster from retreating back into the ocean, and of course to destroy him.

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We love it. Thank you. Signing off, Charles Lloyd.

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0: Today, our supporter Arts Memphis is calling on all of us to recognize the power of the arts here in Memphis. 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

0: If I had a lot of money, I would invest into a business that is booming. I want the best. Some make it to the top and then fall down because they spread their business all over the town. So all you brothers that are swinging and making money fast, be smart with your money if you want it to last. They say what goes up must come down, but if you brothers stick together, you can run the town. Get it now, while the getting is good. Bank up your money like a white man would. 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I need money.
1: Word.
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What's going on, y'all? This is Charles from Tangent Radio. I wanted to stop by to tell you a couple of things about how our show works. We go by three laws: sine, cosine, and tangent. So join me as I follow the signs of our iconic sounds of the past. I cosign the artist shaping what's next. And we go off on a little bit of a tangent to discover the future of music before it hits that mainstream. 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
3: We try to furnish the type of necessity or belief in God that they need to make it power for living, or whatever you want to call it. This is what's the key. We take that same power, we bring it here to the studio, we manufacture it, put it in a can, put a label on it, seal the top of it, and send it out to California. They send it to the rest of the people in the country.

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0: This is the AMDM, your quick morning podcast full of Memphis news. I'm Natalie Van Gundy. Today is Monday, September 21st. Crime numbers in Memphis have been declining lately, but gun violence remains a problem for the city. The Memphis Police Department reported crime has fallen by around 10,000 incidents so far this year. But as Memphis Shelby Crime Commission head Bill Gibbons pointed out at a town hall meeting over the weekend, Memphis remains the number one major city in America for its violent crime rate. Gibbons and other area leaders spoke at the meeting about the need for gun violence prevention and intervention measures before and after the crime has happened. Construction on Buc-ee's is going strong on the Interstate 40 off-ramps in Galloway. Officials have told us the mega-popular gas station chain is still planned to open next year, and the Fayette County mayor is under the impression that it will be in May. After being pushed back, plans for the massive travel center are moving along and bringing hundreds of jobs, potential development, and beaver nuggets. On April 27, 1865, a steamship exploded on the Mississippi River, just miles from Memphis. It was the worst maritime disaster in U.S. history, killing thousands of Union soldiers. A museum memorializing the incident opens in Marion, Arkansas on November 14th. There will be stories of survivors and virtual steamboats to captain. You can even feel how cold the water would have been at the time of the explosion. As Memphis is ripe with stops for tourists, including the Memphis Art Museum, the Metal Museum, and the National Civil Rights Museum, officials hope tourism will spread across the river. Christian Brothers University is planning to leave the NCAA. The school has been a member since 1996. The university is seeking to become a member of the National Association of Intercollegiate Athletics. CBU feels the move will provide its athletes with a better college experience and more opportunities, including more chances to compete for conference and national championships and more regional travel with less missed class time. And now it's time for a look at This Week in Memphis with Mary Casciola. But stay with us after that for more of the day's news.
1: Good morning. I'm Mary Casciola. It's Monday, September 21st, and regular Monday morning guest Bianca Phillips is out today, but arts and culture editor Elle Perry is back with us again. Thank you for being here.
2: Thank you for having me.
1: Before we get to it, we are on video now. So if you want to watch this, you can watch it on YouTube. And if you just want to continue listening, that is fine too. All right, let's get into the week. It looks like most of the things this week we're going to talk about are sort of in the latter part of the week. Mm-hmm. So we have like a little bit of rest, before we get into it.
2: I like that.
1: Yeah. Okay, so it looks like the first thing that is like kind of newsy is Thursday. The Memphis Shelby County Schools takeover lawsuit goes back to court. A federal judge will hear arguments. And essentially what's going on is lawyers for MSCS are pushing for a preliminary injunction to permanently pause, or I guess stop, the takeover. Oh, I see. Permanently pause. Permanent, eh. Mm-hmm. But pause the takeover while the case works through the legal system. Mm-hmm. So essentially, don't let the takeover happen while the case has hasn't been decided yet. Right? Yes. I mean, that makes sense.
2: Right. Just, I feel like we're using a lot of these words a lot in stories, like moratorium, pause, like just stopping things.
1: Right. You just want to take a breather because I think if the other board moves forward while they're still, while the case hasn't been disposed of, there would be a chance that the other board would move forward and then a judge would say, oh, just kidding.
2: Right.
1: You have to go back to MSCS.
2: Right.
1: That would be confusing.
2: Right.
1: This whole thing is confusing. But anyway, stay tuned for that Thursday. What else? What else is happening this week?
2: We have the Front Street and Union Avenue intersection closing on Saturday, and that's because the city of Memphis is updating the streets around the Memphis Art Museum, which is what the Memphis Brooks Museum of Art will become when it opens downtown in December. And so they're doing lane changes, improving the sidewalks, ADA accessible curb ramps, and things like that. And so that's going to be from Saturday through November 4th. So if you're driving, just be aware if you use that area.
1: Yeah, definitely. I have to go back to Thursday again because the Giving Circle, which is like a special group of Daily Memphian supporters, financial supporters, let's say that. So like
3: donors,
1: large donors. We just hit our 8th birthday. We sort of talked about that on this podcast before. Mm-hmm. So we're saying thank you to our donors with a special event Thursday at Satellite Music Venue. I'm sorry, Satellite Music Hall. I keep trying to call it a venue. If you want to join us, you still can do so. You just have to go to dailymemphian.com/donate, and you have to make a sizable donation. Mm-hmm. How sizable? I don't know. I'm hoping millions of dollars, really. So you just make a donation of millions of dollars, mm-hmm. and then we'll see you Thursday at our party to thank you.
3: It's a fair price.
1: I think it is a fair price.
2: Yeah.
1: And for supporting local news, we have a big newsroom here.
2: Supporting local news. And if you haven't seen Satellite yet, you haven't attended a show yet, that's a cool way to
1: yeah.
2: get behind the scenes view mm-hmm. of it.
1: Learn where the bathrooms are before you need to, like, try to find them at the show.
2: Very important.
1: It's a really nice venue. Have mm-hmm. you been?
2: I'm a little embarrassed to say I haven't been yet.
1: That's okay. Okay, well, Thursday.
2: That's Thursday, your chance. I want to see it. Yeah.
1: It is a nice venue. And, there's, like, parts of it. I think I've said this before. There are parts mm-hmm. of it that are, like, little design touches mm-hmm. that are really cool. And mm-hmm. there's, like, a wall behind the mm-hmm. bar mm-hmm. that uses, like, old stereo.
2: Yeah.
1: I mean, it's really cool. It's really cool. They did a good job.
2: I like that.
1: Okay, let's see. On Saturday, we are doing the Memphis 9/11 Memorial mm-hmm. Stair Climb, and it looks like that is at Simmons Bank Liberty Stadium, or as I like to call it, the bank. That's still happening. Mm-hmm. I'm still doing that. It is sort of interesting mm-hmm. because it's happening on Saturday, September 26th, but it is a 9/11 Memorial Stair mm-hmm. Climb. And essentially, participants will climb the equivalent of the 110 stories of the World Trade Center. Mm. Check-in begins at 6:30 a.m. And there's an opening ceremony at 8:45. And then the climb will begin at 9:01. Registration is $40. And this is to honor the 350 or so firefighters who died during the World Trade Center attacks mm. in 2001. So that is happening. Mm-hmm. Elle, what else is going on?
2: There's also the Doughboys statue rededication on Saturday as well. And that's the Daughters of the American Revolution, honoring the 100th anniversary of the Doughboy statue.
1: Oh, wow.
2: At Veterans Plaza in Overton Park. And so
1: it's the 100th anniversary of that statue?
2: That's a lot.
1: Oh, yeah. Okay. Because it was World War One. Okay, it's all making sense to mm-hmm. me now. It has been 100 years.
2: Yeah, yeah.
1: Since that statue.
2: Okay. Oh, yeah.
1: Okay. Well, I think a lot of people are really familiar with that statue, mm-hmm. but it's in Overton Park. Mm-hmm. And this is sort of interesting. Andy Pouncey, who is Germantown's mm-hmm. historian, actually has researched stories for 94 of the individuals of the 231 veterans who are like listed on that memorial. Mm-hmm. So on Saturday at 11 a.m., mm-hmm. he will be giving a talk about mm-hmm. the war's impacts on Memphis.
2: That's really interesting.
1: Yeah.
2: Like this, the local history that connects to national, international history is all connected.
1: Yeah, 100%. I think one of the largest things that is happening this week and at the very end of the week is that it's the Brooks Museum's last day in Overton Park.
2: Yes. So they're going to be closed. The Midtown location is going to be closed after that.
1: Yeah, that's it.
2: They're doing the general admission is free up until that, including that. And then they're doing Like Really Creative has their junk journal jam, which they do monthly. That's basically like a collage party, but it's a journal, like a junk journal.
1: Okay.
2: So I've gone to these. You technically can just do it on like a regular sheet of paper. But mm-hmm. if you carry a journal, like just something to
1: sure
2: do this sort of thing in, you can bring it and do it on there. But like nobody's going to be like, no, that's not a journal. You can't use it.
1: I don't really understand. So basically, it's like an event where you collage. Mm-hmm.
2: Yes.
1: That's what we're saying.
2: It's a collage party. Junk journals are trendy, and like you.
1: Sorry.
2: You carry a. You know, just like people carry books to sketch in or write. Sure. So that same kind of idea, but you're collaging on the go, let's say. You ready to collage at all times.
1: Oh, my gosh. I love everything about this. The only thing I don't like is I don't like carrying stuff.
2: So the
1: personal
2: cool
1: preference.
2: The cool thing about these parties, they provide the magazines and the glue sticks mm-hmm. and the scissors. They're people who bring their own things. They also sell, like, for... Like, this event is free, but right. you could also, like, hey, I want one of the $10 kits. You can buy, like, just give me some stuff. There's a DJ. This is a little cough drop. Here's something fun. This is one of the fashion designers who presented in Memphis Art and Fashion Week. And so one of the feature designers. So, you know, all Memphians are multifaceted. And so, like, oh, I design clothes and I DJ.
1: Oh, okay.
2: So it's the music is always a nice accompaniment to you sitting in the corner and doing a collage.
1: Just out of curiosity, because you've done this before. So you make your collage. What do you do with it afterward?
2: I just take it home. Some of mine I'm quite fond of, and I think, like, maybe I should do something like...
1: Like, do you hang them up on the wall?
2: They're not hung up on a wall. I feel like some of mine are good enough, too. Just humble brag.
1: I'm sure they are. That's why I'm asking.
2: Zach Orsborn, who does the event, he takes pictures of people. So, like, you are on the Instagram page.
1: Okay.
2: There's a little record of it. But this volunteer, you can also be just, like, I know, I don't want people to see me.
1: Amazing. Okay, so that's really the last day. If you are like, I love the Memphis Brooks Museum in Overton Park. I loved everything about it. Like, the exhibits are still on the wall.
2: Yes, I was going to say that.
1: Okay.
2: This is your last chance to see there's the Memphis College of Art one, and then there's the one from the photographer.
1: Mm-hmm.
2: And those are both on view through the end. And so, like, last chance to see those, last chance to just be in a space. I feel like it's special to I'm going to go to this.
1: Yeah.
2: So if you go, I'll see you there. But I think it's really special to be in a space when it's like, this is the end.
1: Yeah, and like, I agree. And then, I mean, our family has spent a lot of time in that second floor kid area where you can, like, open the panels and then there's, like, sound comes out or you dress up and you're, like, playing in the theater. And all of the things, the little marker thing, dry erase marker. Like, we've had a lot of fun there. So it is, I always say this, it's an end of an era, but here's another one.
2: Right.
1: So if you are going to miss that space, like, definitely go on Sunday.
2: Oh, yeah, for sure. And if you want to check it out before then, they're doing different events. Like, the general admission is free. Some of the stuff is ticketed. But there are other opportunities for you to, you know, before then.
1: Right.
2: Check out the space and say goodbye, I guess.
1: Yeah. I mean, I think that's the thing.
2: Mm-hmm.
1: All right. Saying goodbye. Speaking of saying goodbye, we'll say goodbye to everyone who is listening and watching us on YouTube. And if you are listening to us on your favorite podcast, more news is coming up next. Elle, thanks for being here.
2: Thanks for having me.
1: Anytime.
0: The Economic Development Growth Engine of Memphis and Shelby County has increased its funding for Cordova's legacy at Countrywood Development. In 2022, EDGE approved a $23 million TIF for the project.
4: The recent move increases the infrastructure improvement investment benefit from $23 million to $60 million and expands the improvements to include single-family residential parts. Developer Jim Russell said part of the reason for the increase is because the market is more challenging and interest rates have risen. For the Daily Memphian, I'm Andy Ashby.
0: The Container Store is closing its location in Germantown after 7 years. Abigail Warren says the decision comes only months after Bed Bath & Beyond combined with the local storefront.
5: The Container Store's general manager put the news of the closing in a Germantown Facebook group. The post stated the store would close in December and all inventory is 40% off. The Germantown closing leaves one location in Tennessee at the mall at Green Hills in Nashville. For the Daily Memphian, I'm Abigail Warren.
0: A tax increment financing plan has been approved for a new hotel at Central Avenue and South Highland Street. Andy Ashby says a 112-room Tapestry by Hilton is planned on the former site of the Third Church of Christ Scientist.
4: Located on more than 2 acres, the hotel will include 1,500 square feet of meeting space, an 88-seat restaurant, a lobby bar, and a rooftop bar. The project, starting after a few years' delay, will cost more than $47 million. It's expected to create nearly 300 construction jobs and about 100 permanent jobs. For the Daily Memphian, I'm Andy Ashby.
0: That's the AMDM for this Monday, September 21st. I'm Natalie Van Gundy. Find links to all of the stories mentioned in this episode in the podcast description. 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

Yo, yo, yo, what's up, guys? This is Emma Van Dongen, the new intern at WYXR, and you're listening to The Drop. I am so happy to be here, and also, in case you didn't know, the Fall Fund Drive, which was just last week, we raised so much money. Thank you to anyone who supported us and who continues to support us. We love every single one of you guys, and it's so awesome and so heartwarming to know that so many people care about the local Memphis music scene, as much as I do and as much as all of these people do. So, thank you again. This is Emma, and you're listening to The Drop.

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What's up, guys? It's Emma back again. Now let me tell you guys a story. My good friend Liv Cohen, who runs the Crooked Beak on WIXR, she just recommended me this article that apparently Carly from Wednesday, and in case you didn't know, Wednesday is performing at Raised by Soundfest in December, so get your tickets. She wrote an article about her breakup with her other bandmate, Jake, who is the lead singer of MJ Lenderman, and I've been reading that. I'm not finished with it because it's quite a long article and I've been kind of busy, but oh my god, it is one of the most heartbreaking things that I have ever read. And I think one of my favorite lines from it so far is she said, she was describing the house that she has with her ex-boyfriend that she was still living with for quite a bit after they broke up. And she's describing how the appliances work, and she's saying that the room seemed to be that it was made for stagnant air. And I don't know, I just found that was one of the best metaphors that she could have used in that moment, and you know, something to think about. Now, if you want to read the article, I'm sure you can find it on Reddit somewhere. I found it through Reddit somewhere. There is a paywall behind it, so somebody linked a free one. And yeah, you're listening to The Drop. Here is Everything Flows by Teenage Fan Club.

What's up, guys? You're listening to The Drop on 6 a.m. to 8 a.m. with Emma Van Dongen. If you weren't tuned in earlier, nice to meet you. I'm the new intern. And I don't know about you guys, but I feel like it's kind of hot for September. I don't believe that I should be sweating in my jeans in 100-degree weather every day on campus. But I don't know, that's just me. And I'm really looking forward to fall. In fact, I'm so much looking forward to fall that I've been watching Gilmore Girls and I've been drinking black coffee, which is something that I've never done before, but like it just feels like such a fall thing to do. And I've been drinking a lot of tea and, you know, I've been looking at sweaters on Pinterest, you know, the typical, but I'm really, really looking forward to a little bit of cold air because I don't know, it's just really hot and everyone's done with the pools, I think, so that's it for me, guys. 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

What's up, guys? It's Emma Van Dongen, the new intern at WYXR, and you're listening to The Drop. Now, recently, I've been looking for new ways to find music because I'm not going to lie to you, the last 3 months, which is very unusual for me, I've been listening to the same songs on repeat, which is kind of freaky for somebody that, number one, works at a radio station, and number two, I've just been looking for new music ever since I'd learned how to. So, what I've been doing is I use Spotify. I know. But I use Spotify, and what I do is I listen to an album that I've been meaning to listen to. Recently it's been Belle and Sebastian, Bjork. What's another one? I think I listened to an old Paramore album as well. But after that, I just let the tracks play, and it plays songs that they think that I would like based off of the album that I've been listening to. So depending on what mood I'm in, I've got a set playlist for me, and I've been finding some really good ones through that. A lot of Beethoven, if you guys haven't heard of her, she's very good. I don't know if it's one person or a couple, but if you're looking for a new way to find music that isn't WYXR, which I don't recommend because WYXR is awesome, that's what I've been doing. So, hey, you're listening to The Drop 91.7 FM.

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1: This is the Morning News Brief brought to you by the Daily Memphian. I'm Natalie Van Gundy. Today is Monday, September 21st. Crime numbers in Memphis have been declining lately, but gun violence remains a problem for the city. The Memphis Police Department reported crime has fallen by around 10,000 incidents so far this year. But as Memphis Shelby Crime Commission head Bill Gibbons pointed out at a town hall meeting over the weekend, Memphis remains the number one major city in America for its violent crime rate. Gibbons and other area leaders spoke at the meeting about the need for gun violence prevention and intervention measures before and after the crime has happened. Construction on Buc-ee's is going strong on the Interstate 40 off-ramps in Galloway. Officials have told us the mega-popular gas station chain is still planned to open next year, and the Fayette County mayor is under the impression that it will be in May. After being pushed back, plans for the massive travel center are moving along and bringing hundreds of jobs, potential development, and beaver nuggets. On April 27, 1865, a steamship exploded on the Mississippi River, just miles from Memphis. It was the worst maritime disaster in U.S. history, killing thousands of Union soldiers. A museum memorializing the incident opens in Marion, Arkansas on November 14th. There will be stories of survivors and virtual steamboats to captain. You can even feel how cold the water would have been at the time of the explosion. As Memphis is ripe with stops for tourists, including the Memphis Art Museum, the Metal Museum, and the National Civil Rights Museum, officials hope tourism will spread across the river. Find more on these stories and others at dailymemphian.com.

All right, guys, the moment you've all been waiting for this Monday morning on the drop, the final time that I'll get to talk to you today, the concert calendar. All right, so tonight we have got the Rockin' 88s at the Blue City Cafe at 7, and then we've got Felicity at Growlers, and then on Tuesday we have Guar at Satellite Music Hall, and then we've got Mark Allen at Crosstown Brewing Company. Then we've got Jacob Huffman at Blue City Cafe. At Crosstown Arts, we've got a jazz jam session hosted by the U of M Jazz Singers Alumni Ensemble, the Free World Quartet at Neshoba, Ask Carol at Growlers, and an open mic comedy night at the High Tone. On Wednesday, we have Fake at Murphy's Memphis. At the Huey's on Poplar, we have Tequila Mockingbird. Huey's at Cordova, we have Gary Finney, and then Germantown location, we have Charvy Mack. Millington location, Ken Houston Duo. And then at Lafayette's Music Room, we have We Are One Dance. Blue City Cafe, Brad Burkett Hall. At Growlers, we have a name that I pretty much can't pronounce, but I think it's called Young Sick, with a money sign and a V in place of the OU. And then at Lamplighter Lounge, we have a couple of acts, Turnt, Jacko, Laundry Bats, Pepper and the Sausage Boys, DJ Glitorious, and then Memphis Underworld presents at the High Tone, Open Jam Night, No Cover at Hernando's Hideaway. And then on Thursday, we have Goner Fest starting. We have that at Wiseacre Brewing Company at the Broad Ave location. Then at Devil Train, we have B-Side Memphis, we have Devil Train. And then at the Lamplighter Lounge, we have Green Bay UFO Memphis Invasion 2, Spoonful, Snake Wine, American Muscle, Spoon, and the French-Irish Coalition. Now, we also have the Germantown Performing Arts Center bringing us concerts in the Grove, Bailey Bigger, and then Bob and Angela at the Lafayette's Music Room, Jacob Huffman at Blue City Cafe, Drew Hudson Rogers at Hernando's Hideaway, Funk Night at Growlers, and then Wesley and the Boys, Liquids and Moto at Bar DK DC. Now Friday, we have the continuation of Goner Fest, and you should get your tickets to this because it's going to be really good, guys. Muscle Goose, Grimy, Terry Maltz, Brain Eating Amoeba 666, and Mr. Clit and the Pink Cigarettes at Lamplighter Lounge. And then Orion Financial Free Concert Series, Memphis Country Blues Festival at Overton Park Shell, Scott Sudbury on the patio in Radio City at Neshoba, and then the Mid-Autumn Festival at Crosstown Arts, Bonnie and Soul, Terry Green and the Honey Golds at Lafayette's Music Room, and then South Main Sounds is bringing us Richard Wilson, Ashley Jean, and Rachel Ross, and then Satellite Music Hall will be Club 90s Present MJ Night. That's 18 plus, guys. Keep it moving. And then Blue City Cafe, Jacob Huffman, Air Show at Hernando's Hideaway, MLG 420 Rave at Growlers, and then at Bardi KDC, we've got a couple acts, Yay Sophisticated Dudes, TV Lottery, FKA Nightmare Boys, DJ Dampfalore, Tim Generate, Maud Lang. And then Minglewood Hall, we've got Jazzy, and then High Tone, we have Burnt Witch plus 3 against Undead, Cybul. Orpheum, we've got Orchestra Noir, the Culture 2000 Tour, and then the Goner Fest After Party at B-Side Memphis. Saturday, Goner Fest again, buy your tickets, we also have Weird Al Yankovic on tour at the Lander Center, Chris Burns and his Growing Concerns, Dot Dash, The Sheaves, Fruited Plains at B-Side Memphis, then Lamplighter Lounge, we've got Liquids, Modeling, Gremlin, and Hustle Culture. At Lafayette's, we have Basket Case and Jam Jam 1. At Flyway Brewing, we have Harrison Fitz. And then Overton Park Shell, we've got the Orion Financial Free Concert Series Continued and the Shell on Wheels Asian Night Market. Then we've got South Main Sounds, Ms. Stefani, Kari, Natalie Ulanhake. I'm sorry, I totally mispronounced that. And Herschel Van Dyke. And then we've got Project Pat at Satellite Music Hall. Then we've got Jacob Huffman again at the Blue City Cafe, Darren Chris at the Germantown Performing Arts Center for all my gleeks, Hot Fix Sideshow at Growlers, Amy Beth and the Creeps, Mercy Mercy, Badsy, Gino and the Goons at Bardi KDC,
And then at High Tone, we've got Pons, Soror, General Labor, Plastic Mystic, Effugio, Becky D, Sam's Town at the Small Room. And then we have the Bit Brigade and performs Mega Man 2, Castlevania, and Tetris live at Minglewood Hall. Sunday, our last day of the week, so keep your ears peeled. We have the last day of Gonerfest. Can't miss this, guys. Sid Birthday Bash and Memphis Reggae Nights with Aya Sipfa at the B-Side Memphis. And then we've got the School of Rock Showcase at Neshoba, then Dwayne Cleveland Acoustic Elevation Memphis Tina Turner Experience, Lafayette's Music Room. 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And that should be all for the Huey's locations. Thank you, Huey's, for sponsoring this. We have Cafe Kirk, Kirk Wollum, and Kayla Waters at the Crosstown Arts. And then at Hernando's Hideaway, we have Laid Back Country Picker and then Chicken Bingo with Hillbilly Mojo Memphis. And then we have Blue City Cafe hosting Free World. And then the Gonerfest After Party, or the Gonerfest Official Come Down Dance Party, a fancier way to say that, is again at Bar DKDC, so pull up to Bar DKDC if you're not doing anything on a late night, and then open mic poetry at the High Tone. That is all from me, guys, so thank you so much for listening to The Drop. I have been Emma Van Dongen and continue to be Emma Van Dongen after this, but at a separate location. Thank you guys so much for listening. I'll see you next Monday. Bye.

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We are listener-funded, volunteer, public radio, coming to you from Memphis. 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

All right, y'all. I'm going to ease on out of here today. Supposedly, we get a break in this heat tomorrow. It's going to be equinox. I love equinox. Things have balance and change is good. Let's make sure we make the good changes. Feed somebody. 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We have archives. We have amazing DJs. And we hope you will check out what each of us bring to the table and find joy. All right. I hope you catch some breaks this week, and I'll see you next time.

0: And good morning, ladies and gentlemen, boys and girls. Welcome to the show. 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I don't know if other people call it that or not. Today, my guest is Serena Wages. Hey, Serena.
1: Hey, Willie.
0: How you doing?
1: I'm doing great, man. Thank you so much for having me.
0: Thanks so much for coming. And I want to thank Ken Hall.
1: Yes, gosh.
0: Ken was here, I don't know, maybe a couple of months ago, and I love Ken.
1: He's the best.
0: He really is. And he said, shall I suggest some people for you to have? I said, please do, you know. And you were top on the list, so I'm glad you could do this. And folks, if you've never listened to our show, it's called Songs That Move You, and today, these are the songs that move Serena. So how did you come up with your list?
1: Okay, well, it wasn't easy, but I think if you would have said the 10 best songs, your 10 favorite songs,
0: right.
1: I'd have been like, Willie, we'll have coffee another time, but I'm not coming on the show. but songs that move you, I was able to sort of just go with like the quick short list, the things
0: right.
1: that came to me that sort of portrayed different seasons of my life.
0: Yeah.
1: So it's a mixed bag. It's a bit all over the place, but it was just from different eras of growth and musicality, things that really that moved me. So.
0: Well, you know, I always say it occurred to me when I started doing this show that every person has a unique musical DNA.
1: For sure.
0: I mean, you are built from music, you know, and I think almost everybody, some people don't have that. But maybe 1% of the people don't possess that. But everybody else, they are built from that. You know, the first songs they heard when they were a kid.
1: Absolutely.
0: And, you know, yeah. riding in the car with their folks and just things like that. You know, the first, you know, slumber parties you went to, you know, the things you watched on TV. Just all that. It's always really intriguing to me because nobody's is the same.
1: Yeah, 100%.
0: All right. Well, what are we going to start with today?
1: Okay, so... I'm starting with some Lucinda Williams.
0: All right, can't beat that.
1: There's so many tracks I could have picked, but the one that I find myself coming back to the most is Fruits of My Labor. I think, you know, it means so many different things and probably different things to everybody, but to me it just sort of reveals how hard she is on herself
0: yeah.
1: and how she was also just like desperate to feel peace in her life and some acceptance and permission to be where she was, you know, with all the contradictions present and that being okay. And
0: yeah.
1: of course her voice just like completely destroys me. And she's just always been the coolest cool girl of all time, you know.
0: I got you. That's
1: yeah.
0: wonderful. All right,
1: here
0: we go.

0: Lord, Lord.
1: Yeah.
0: Man, that's a good one.
1: Yeah, we were just saying that's like the artist's plight, you know?
0: Yeah.
1: And then Lauren and I think we said that if you had like a heavy past life, you turn up as an alto in the next life.
0: There you
1: you
0: go.
1: Come out sounding like Lucinda. Yeah. Yeah, or you sing tenor.
0: That's
1: oh my
0: great.
1: Gosh. She's me.
0: She's so believable. You know, I mean, you know this is not artifice. You know, she has lived this.
1: Yeah, she's got like 16 albums and I believe every word, you know?
0: Yeah.
1: And she's always like too country for rock and too rock for country, and like she continued on in her own way anyways, and it's just right. Such a good thing to return to.
0: Yeah, that's great. Well, I see that you've got a new record coming out soon, right?
1: What do
0: you tell us?
1: Yes, October 8th, my second record, Miss Melancholia, is coming out everywhere. And I'm super proud of it, super excited. I've been releasing singles this year.
0: Yeah.
1: Trying to, you know, kind of work up a little bit of excitement and yeah.
0: So how can people get these records?
1: It'll be everywhere. So it'll be on all
0: okay.
1: the main streaming platforms,
0: okay,
1: and then
0: there'll
1: be vinyl as well. I'm actually playing my album release show November 14th at Hernando's Hideaway.
0: Oh, cool!
1: Yeah,
0: oh,
1: so
0: that's great.
1: We'll have
0: okay.
1: vinyl there. So you gotta
0: nice,
1: come
0: nice.
1: Yeah.
0: All right. So what have we got next?
1: All right, here. Let's see. Okay, this is I love live records.
0: Yeah.
1: Maybe more than anything. This is the last time that Kristofferson sang his own music live before he passed away.
0: Oh, really?
1: And he was singing with Nora Jones, who's like one of the earliest voices that I attached to in my life, you
0: right.
1: know? And they're singing at Willie Nelson's 90th birthday celebration at the Hollywood Bowl.
0: Wow.
1: And
0: okay.
1: it's maybe what I think the best song of all time could be considered is Help Me Make It Through the Night.
0: Here we go.
1: So.

0: coming out. Mm-hmm. How did you always know you wanted to be a performer?
1: I think my body knew it before my mind did. Yeah. I mean, I recently was on an interview and I had said, like, you know, I wasn't really born, you know, naturally a performer. I came into it later and my dad just kept saying, being like, that's absolutely not true. He was like, you used to make everybody sit down. And my mom was like, you would walk in with your little karaoke machine and you would say, all right, it's the Serena Wages show. Which is so embarrassing and self-indulgent.
0: Hey.
1: But yeah, I think apparently I had a little more of it in me than I realized. But I definitely, I felt the artistic plague since birth, and I just didn't know exactly how it was going to come out as an adult. But I found my way.
0: That's great. Well, it's a wonderful thing.
1: Yeah. Man, it's something, isn't it?
0: It is.
1: Quite the ride.
0: Yeah, always the ride.
1: Yeah.
0: Yeah. I ain't changing places with anybody.
1: Me either, man. Die trying.
0: Yeah. All right. So let's go to your list here. It's one of my favorite songs. And what is it?
1: All right. Number three. This is the song that my dad, when he would drive me to school, if you've been to a show of mine, you've heard this story. But if not, it's my dad drove a 67 Cadillac that was his father's.
0: Oh, man.
1: Yeah. He'd drive me to school every day. It was gold. It had the big, you know, it still had the big, like, wings on it.
0: Uh-huh.
1: And the license plate said Robin Hood.
0: Ooh.
1: And he would drive me out to school in, like, Rosemark, Tennessee area. Uh-huh. And every morning, just as we pulled up, we'd play I Wish by Stevie Wonder. And we knew every word.
0: Here we go.

0: Well, I believe Stevie's played like everything on there, right? He wasn't he drumming on that and
1: probably,
0: everything?
1: Probably. Yeah.
0: God, he's
1: sounds
0: so
1: about
0: good.
1: Right. Now we're awake. Now we're moving.
0: Yeah. Man, that is so cool. That's a great song. That was a great selection there.
1: My dad and I danced to that recently. I got married, and that was our father-daughter dance.
0: Oh,
1: it was pretty
0: how
1: iconic.
0: Sweet.
1: We worked great. Very. We had a choreographer and everything.
0: Oh, really?
1: Oh, yeah, we really went for it.
0: Oh, that's great.
1: Uh-huh.
0: Wow. Wow.
1: So it was actually a medley. We'll get into that later. Yeah. But yeah, it was something to behold.
0: Very cool. Very cool. All right. Okay, well, let's move on down the line here. What do we got next?
1: Okay, speaking of my father, who I reference my parents a lot. They're obviously, as you mentioned, musical DNA. They were the origin of mine. My dad had a record player downstairs in our playroom, and he would play this record. Every time he'd turn on the record player, this was what, I think it just lived there, and we would start with this song. But it's called Down So Low by Tracy Nelson off of the first Mother Earth record. The song was later cut by Linda Ronstadt and I think Etta James even. But this is the first time that I really absorbed an alto.
0: Oh, okay.
1: Which I know I talk about a lot, but uh-huh. I didn't realize, I guess I'm just really drawn to that. Maybe it's because uh-huh. I hear some of myself in it.
0: Uh-huh.
1: But that guttural, just heartfelt cry.
0: Yeah. All right, here
1: we go.
0: Down
1: so low.

0: All right, Tracy Nelson. Wow. That is a, what a powerful song.
1: Man, Joe Restivo, my guitar player, was playing a show with her a couple years ago in Memphis.
0: Really?
1: And I was sick and I couldn't go.
0: Oh.
1: And I think about it at least once a week.
0: Yep.
1: I've got to meet her.
0: Yep.
1: I've got to make it happen.
0: Yeah, wow. That's great. All right. Well, tell you what, folks, we're glad you're taking this journey with us this morning. You know, it is, when I walked out of the garage across the street this morning, I kind of felt like Summer's back had been broken a little bit. I really felt like that.
1: Amen. Hallelujah.
0: I sure hope it is. It has been way too hot, and I've just been running from one air-conditioned place to another, and I like to stand outside sometimes.
1: Yeah.
0: You know? Yeah, it's
1: about time.
0: Yeah, so I hope it's over. I think the forecast for this week, it's going to steadily get a little cooler every day. I think today's 93 and then tomorrow maybe 88. So maybe we're going to get some relief from this. I don't know. But yeah, I'm kind of ready. But glad you're here, and I hope you're staying nice and cool and taking your walks in the morning and doing all those things and being good to yourselves, because you know what? At the end of the day, that's kind of what it is.
1: Mm-hmm.
0: All right. Serena Wages is my guest this morning, and we're having a good time walking through her songs that move her. So what do we got next?
1: I want to play a song by my older brother, actually. It just came out about 2 months ago. It's a song that was recorded like 10 years ago. My brother lives in Nashville, and I've sort of idolized him since I was a little girl as being one of the most creative people I've ever known. And this is a song that I think is unbelievable. He finally decided to release it. My brother's name is Houston Wages, and this is Manhattan Smiling.

says collecting change, not a pretty face, and a 6-foot face.

0: My goodness.
1: Houston wow. Wages, y'all.
0: Oh, my goodness. That was beautiful.
1: Yeah, he's crazy talented.
0: Houston, if you're listening in, man, you knocked it out of the park. God, I got tears in my eyes. That was beautiful.
1: Yeah, he's fantastic. He lived in New York for a while and then L.A. before he moved to Nashville and started a band with me when I was living in Nashville at the time. But, yeah, he moved to New York and went to acting school and pursued acting and still is.
0: Okay.
1: But that was his primary focus for a long time in New York. And so, yeah, just sort of that idea of moving somewhere with this grand youthful optimism, right? And
0: yeah.
1: then having your tail handed to you.
0: Yep.
1: Which I think we can all relate to.
0: Our
1: own ways. Oh.
0: That's right. I always think about, you know, just people who have dreams and people, you know, who have really kind of, you know, this that momentum and they know they can do it. But you just don't understand that there, you know, there are very few places.
1: Yeah.
0: You know, that you can actually occupy.
1: Yep.
0: And, you know, if there are a million people vying for 1,000 places, it's tough. But, you know what, especially today, people can get out there, they can produce their own stuff. You don't have to be signed to a label.
1: Yeah.
0: You can do this thing and make it work. And I'm telling you, the democratization of the music business and really the writing business and all of these things, that's been a good thing mm-hmm. for creativity.
1: Yeah. And still, you know, like thank God for radio stations like WYXR who yeah. are not only playing independent artists and hosting independent, you know, DJs, but also just like creating this sense of community.
0: Right.
1: Because I don't know if you feel this way, Willie, but as a creative person, sometimes when you're talking to a person who doesn't pursue art for a living,
0: right.
1: it's like they think it's great and they also think you kind of have like a horn growing out of your forehead. Like,
0: yeah.
1: why are you continuing to do this with a lack of measurable success, right?
0: Yeah.
1: Like, it doesn't make sense sometimes. And
0: of course.
1: To have a community of like-minded, thank God for
0: yep.
1: WYXR.
0: Yeah, you know, and that's exactly right. This place is here exactly because of that.
1: Yeah.
0: You know, it's everybody, you know, saying, hey, listen, you know, I have a point of view and if you dig it, tune in every week.
1: Yeah.
0: If you don't, there's going to be something on in 20 minutes that you can listen to that you might.
1: It's my favorite kind of church.
0: Yeah, I love it. I do love it. Folks, Serena Wages is my guest this morning. She's got a new record coming out. And there is
1: Ken Hall
0: right
1: Look
0: there.
1: At him.
0: He is the dude, man.
1: He is.
0: Did you hear the show that he did with me? I'm telling you, Ken knows so much about music. He played such an eclectic list of music, just knocked my socks off.
1: I know what I'm doing with the rest of my afternoon.
0: Yeah.
1: No, I don't. But man, Memphis is so lucky to have Ken Hall. Church Health is so lucky to have Ken Hall.
0: Yeah.
1: God, what a guy.
0: I know.
1: I'm glad he set us up together.
0: Me too. All right. Well, tell you what. I don't know this next artist. Tell me.
1: It's a plot twist.
0: Okay.
1: Yeah. So, you know, as I was saying, you said songs that move you, songs from different seasons that had some kind of profound effect. And to use your, you know, referencing DNA, they changed the course of things for me.
0: Yeah.
1: You know, this song changed the course for me. I was in college. I was in Nashville. It was my freshman year of college. And my brother actually knew this girl from L.A. who was like sort of just signed a record deal back when that was like still a thing for mm-hmm. small artists and was kind of starting to tour. And she was playing this really cool place that no longer exists called Mercy Lounge, where the up and comers who were starting to get a buzz would go and play. And
0: right.
1: I started listening to her EP mm-hmm. and I fell completely in love with her. I went to this show at Mercy Lounge and after the show, I stood by the green room, like dissociated, just staring into the green room, waiting for a chance to meet her. And I think it was the first time that like I, you know, I'd grown up listening to all this music that was so impactful to me, but I didn't know how to put that into a practical like next step
0: right.
1: in order to like pursue my own art career. And seeing this girl, even with a record deal, lugging in her own merch and getting up there with her electric guitar and singing the songs that she wrote that nobody knew yet
0: mm-hmm.
1: and then like go into the next city to do it the next day in the least glamorous
0: yeah.
1: but like most exciting life ever, I was like, I want to do that.
0: Yeah.
1: So I was 18 and I fell in love with, her name's Lissy, and this is Little Lovin'.

0: Oh man,
1: she's cool, right?
0: That was very cool. I see why you stood there and wanted to talk to her. Yeah.
1: Oh man, yeah.
0: Yeah. What is that propulsion that people have? I mean, it's a certainty. You know, there's a certainty that people possess. You know, who it doesn't make you do that, but you know what you're doing. And you're just gonna do it.
1: Yeah, I mean, it's like on the nose to say, but I do think it's true that when it's somebody that you can really believe, you know, you like see their entire body telling the truth,
0: right,
1: on a stage, and also it just like musically hits something in you, you know. But yeah. But that truth telling and that like recklessness in the most beautiful way. Yeah. That man, if you haven't heard of her, Lissy, go look her up.
0: That's great.
1: Yeah.
0: Okay, this next song is one of my all-time favorites.
1: And, oh, man. Me too. We've got a lot in common, Willie.
0: Yeah, there you go. This is, I remember hearing this when I was probably, I don't know, 17, 18 years old.
1: Yeah.
0: It was in the soundtrack for...
1: Midnight Cowboy, right?
0: Midnight Cowboy. Yeah. And it just said everything to me.
1: Yeah.
0: You know, tell our audience what it is.
1: Well, feel free to fact check me in the show notes. But yeah, I think it wasn't famous till Midnight Cowboy. I think it had been out for a while, right?
0: Uh-huh.
1: And I think Bob Dylan was supposed to get the theme song for Midnight Cowboy.
0: Oh, really?
1: And didn't turn in his song in time.
0: Wow.
1: And then I think Harry Nilsson wrote something that got rejected, and they ended up going with this song and making it the theme song, and then it popped off.
0: Wow.
1: But I'm a huge Nilsson fan. I think that like his life is poetically beautiful and dark, and
0: yeah,
1: his story, you know, he's scared to perform in public.
0: Yeah, I know.
1: And the Beatles were obsessed with him, you know.
0: Yeah.
1: Paul and John were both like, Harry's our favorite artist and our favorite band all in one. So he's just a wild man. But this is Everybody's Talking by Harry Nilsson.

0: Wow, I love that song.
1: He's a man.
0: Yeah, yeah. I didn't remember. I mean, until you said it, that he didn't like to perform.
1: Yeah.
0: What a terrible thing to have to go through.
1: He had a horrible stage fright.
0: Oh God.
1: Yeah, which I can understand, right? Yeah. Like, it doesn't make the artist's career doesn't make any sense. It's like these deeply plagued people who make music so they can stay alive, and then they're expected to go stand on a stage in a costume.
0: Right. Yeah. Doesn't seem fair, does it?
1: This world's coexisting is quite the journey. But
0: oh, that's tough. Yeah. That is very tough. Wow.
1: We were just saying, I think my brother's song earlier reminds, like, his voice reminds me of Harry.
0: Yeah. Yeah. He's got that quality. And I love that. I mean, does he have an album out?
1: Houston does. He's got out, there's a duo called Houston and Lace. He has a couple songs out with, but he has not released a solo album. But okay. I think you should all go attack him in his Instagram DMs and tell him that he should do that. Because he's got the music. He's sitting on it. So.
0: Yeah. Okay. Well, I'm going to put that song on my heavy rotation list.
1: Thank you.
0: I love that.
1: Thank you, Eddie, too.
0: I love that. All right. We've got Aretha Franklin.
1: Whew. Everyone has a favorite Aretha song.
0: Yep.
1: This is mine. This is Daydreamin'.
0: Here we go.

0: What a great song. Wow.
1: Bring back the non-radio edit cut.
0: Yeah,
1: you know?
0: Right.
1: Bring back the long outro.
0: That's right.
1: And the flute.
0: Yeah, just do it like it should be done, right? Yeah. Yeah, don't be listening to anybody. You know, they knew what they were doing.
1: We were dancing in here, y'all.
0: That's some good stuff.
1: And doing everything.
0: That's some great stuff. All right, so what's up next for you? Are you gonna do a tour, you know, behind the new record?
1: Yeah, I'm hoping to be out a good bit early next year.
0: Okay.
1: At least playing some specific markets and kind of trying to hit those markets again and again, you know, to just build up a following. But also doing just a lot of work from home. Always writing.
0: Yep.
1: Trying to write every day. Okay. Always working on what's next. As we were discussing, like, the only way to make it is to not quit.
0: That's right.
1: What I tell myself every day.
0: There you go.
1: So, writing a lot, promoting this one, trying to play as much as I can in Memphis, and man.
0: Oh, that's so cool. All right. We've got a couple more songs here, and we've got just enough time for a couple more songs.
1: Perfect.
0: Emmy Lou.
1: Oh, my God. I met her once.
0: Did you really?
1: Yeah. You know, there's people that need to, like, posture themselves over you to, you know, protect their egos. And then there's people like Emmy Lou Harris.
0: Yeah.
1: I was sitting in a green room in Nashville, and we all knew she was going to be there as a surprise guest on this show. We were playing at the Basement East, and my bands and I are in the green room, and she walks in unannounced, and we all completely go radio silent. Like, I forgot how to use my mouth. And I wanted to introduce myself and couldn't bring myself to. I was so nervous, and I just sat there like an idiot. And she goes, "Hi, y'all. I'm Emmy." And she proceeded to do her makeup in a compact disc that she had in her purse and just take... We finally ended up remembering how to speak to her. And then she took photos with us and whatnot. So.
0: Wow.
1: Yeah, I got the photo evidence if you want it. This is a Buck Owens song, but this is her version of it, Together Again.

0: Well, that is a level of perfection that is that is rarely achieved there. That's a good one.
1: Yeah.
0: That's a real good
1: one. Sweetest heart of all time.
0: God. Okay. Serena, this has been great. Thank you so much. Can I put you on the spot? Will you come back?
1: I would love to.
0: Okay.
1: Please. This has been a good return to self for me.
0: Yeah,
1: you know?
0: Wonderful, wonderful.
1: Do some digging.
0: That's great. Well, tell you what, we got time for about, you know, half of your last song, and but you're going to come back and bring 10 more songs.
1: Yep.
0: And folks, tell them again where they can get your record when it's coming out.
1: Yeah, you can get it at serenawages.com. It'll also be streaming everywhere you listen to music, and then you can buy the vinyl in person November 14th at Hernando's Hideaway. Thank you so much for having me.
0: Hey, it is my pleasure. What we got up all night?
1: Yeah, this is Aaron Lee Tajin. If you're an artist and you need some help getting through this weird, weird career, follow him. He's the best. Up all night, Aaron Lee Tajin.

So you just stay alert, do your work, don't worry about the world going by. It doesn't mean that you can sit around and not do anything. You've got to get your butt in gear and do it. And don't take no for an answer. Translate those ideas to cinema or to a painting or to whatever. And figure out a way to get it done.

Howdy, toddy, Memphis. Hope everybody's doing well on this Monday morning. A little cooler walking up to the station today, so looks like we're going to get a break in the heat this week. Please. Had a nice time at Cooper Young Fest over the weekend. A lot going on in Memphis lately. So appreciate you tuning in to 91.7 FM. This is WYXR, broadcasting live from the Crosstown Concourse in Midtown, Memphis, Tennessee. My name is David, and this is the New News Soft Shoe Show. Your Monday morning 10 to 11 a.m. show. That's Laraji, produced by Brian Eno, under my vocals right now. This is called Meditation Number 1. Before that, we heard Prince. That was I Could Never Take the Place of Your Man, the 1979 version. That's from the deluxe version of Sign of the Times. Been thinking about Prince a lot lately. I'm reading the new Marlon James book, The Disappearers. I don't know if any of y'all are fans of his. Amazing writer, but one of the main characters in that book is a big Prince fan. I'm a big Prince fan. We kicked off the set with Howard Tate covering Bob Dylan's Girl from the North Country. Just got that record over the weekend as well. Always on the hunt for a good Dylan cover, and that's a nice one by Howard Tate. All right, I'm going to keep it going. Next up, we got a new cut off of the latest album from Beck. Came out on Friday. The album's called Ride Lonesome. It's very much in the Beck world of Sea Change, big fan of Sea Change, the album. And so if you like that, you'll like this. So keep your dial right here on 91.7 FM. This is the New News Soft Shoe Show on WYXR.

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This is the New News Soft Shoe Show on WYXR. My name is David. I'm your host. I appreciate you being here on a Monday morning with me. I hope we're easing into this week the right way. 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I'm a sustaining member. This is Marissa Anderson playing some beautiful guitar work off of her album Un-American, the anthology of Un-American folk music. Really fascinating story behind this record. If you're interested, look her up, Marissa Anderson. Really incredible guitar player as well. And before that, we heard a new cut off of my pal Jake Xerxes Fussell's new album. The album's called The Old Beloved Path. It came out on Friday on Fat Possum Records. We heard side two, track one, Boney. Says that's a traditional folk song from 1914, according to Jake's liner notes. Also done as most recently on the Sea Change Favorites and Songs from the Newport Festival on Folkways 1981, Jake says. Shout out to him for making another beautiful, beautiful record. Before that, we heard Les Paul and Mary Ford. That was Lover's Luau. Before that, we heard Pavement doing Heaven as a Truck off of Crooked Rain, Crooked Rain. Before that was Frank Black. We heard Fiddle Riddle off of his 1994 album, Teenager of the Year. And then we kicked off the set with a new track from Beck's latest album, Ride Lonesome, which also came out on Friday. We heard Falling Through My Hands, really beautiful song. The whole album's really beautiful. Okay, what we got next? I'm gonna let you hear a little bit more of this Marissa Anderson. And it's 10:32 a.m. in Memphis. Time for another cup of coffee and turn the radio on. Or up. That's 91.7 FM WYXR. 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

I got a question for the present DJ. Where you find these songs at, man? These my songs, dude. Kind of blues I like. Way down in it. Somebody hit me in my stomach, man. I got to sing about it, man. Every song he played, man, was hitting me on my big toe. Keep on jamming, bro. Bye, man.

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All right, Memphis, what's cooking? Happy Monday. This is the Inunu Soft Shoe Show on WYXR. My name's David. Under my vocals is Horse Lords. I gotta say, Horse Lords rules.

Shout out to all the people that ran the Cooper Young 4-miler on Friday night. That was a lot of fun. Seeing all the neighborhoods partying as you run on by. Before Horse Lords, we heard a cut off of a new blues compilation called Sweet Peace. That was Ashley's Blues by Ashley Thompson. I got a cousin named Ashley Thompson, not the same person. Before that was Tiny Grimes doing Backslider off of his album Profoundly Blue. It's a Muse Records release. Before that, we heard Bob. That was a Feel a Change coming on off of the recently reissued or repressed Together Through Life. That's been a hard Bob record to find since it first came out about 10 or so years ago. It's a good late career Bob record, Together Through Life. He wrote most of the songs with Robert Hunter, who is well known for writing most of the Grateful Dead's tracks with Jerry Garcia. Before that, we heard The Roaches. That was doing This Feminine Position off of their album Nerds. That's from 1980. Then we kicked off the set with Marissa Anderson. I got time for one more track after this Horse Lords jam finishes up. And then Eli's on with Ordinary Time Radio. It's been a pleasure. Thanks to WYXR for letting me do this. 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Keep the pledge drive momentum going. Send some money. And have a good week. I'll see you next Monday, same place, same time, right here on WYXR. That's 91.7 FM. 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

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Eli here, Ordinary Time Radio, every Monday from 11 to 12. Today's for the real rockers. Rest in peace, Chad Gilbert. Today's show was influenced by the path of finding some Newfound Glory songs that I wanted to play in memory of him, and also just some general bangers that I felt like he would appreciate. First song was Quicksand. This is Cave In. Enjoy.

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Thank you very much for this.

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Yes, sir. That was Newfound Glory. Before that, we had the Strider. The song's called Crook. Then before that was a song called Big Riff by a band called Cave-In. And then, as previously mentioned, we started off the set with Quicksand. Underneath the vocals right now, Sufjan Stevens. Hope everybody's having a great Monday. Whether you are off today and just kicking back and relaxing, listening to the radio, driving around town, or whether you are working, listening to the radio, tapping your foot to the beat while you are in a spreadsheet or something. Hope this show is what you need. Yeah, what else can I say? Walk a flock of flame, right? But hey, I wanted to let you know on Thursday night, Slow Down Cinema Club is screening Scott Pilgrim vs. the World at the Pink Palace Giant Screen Theater. 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

All right, that was Fleetwood Mac. Next up is a new track from the new Slowpulp album. The song is called Spill. I have not listened to the whole album all the way through, but everything I've heard so far has been awesome.

That was Guided by Voices, off their newest record. This is Fugazi. Break.

Oh, yeah. Yeah, we're at the 10-minute mark, or I guess 9-minute mark. 9 minutes left of Ordinary Time Radio. Thank you so much for listening today, as always. Next up is SZA. Just One of Those Days, which I hope you're not happening. I hope you're have... Wait, what? I hope you're having a great day. Huh. It's like I forgot to know how to talk.

I got a broken face.

Okay, that was Lugnut. And I'm not even going to retrace our steps. We've been listening to some random stuff. Been getting random up here at Ordinary Time, and that's what we're all about. Every week, guaranteed randomness. This is our last song, Howdy, Try, Try, Try.

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1: This is the Daily Memphian Midday News Brief. I'm Natalie Van Gundy. The Economic Development Growth Engine of Memphis and Shelby County has increased its funding for Cordova's legacy at Countrywood Development. In 2022, EDGE approved a $23 million TIF for the project.
2: The recent move increases the infrastructure improvement investment benefit from $23 million to $60 million and expands the improvements to include single-family residential parts. Developer Jim Russell said part of the reason for the increase is because the market is more challenging and interest rates have risen. For the Daily Memphian, I'm Andy Ashby.
1: The Container Store is closing its location in Germantown after 7 years. Abigail Warren says the decision comes only months after Bed Bath & Beyond combined with the local storefront.
3: The Container Store's general manager put the news of the closing in a Germantown Facebook group. The post stated the store would close in December and all inventory is 40% off. The Germantown closing leaves one location in Tennessee at the mall at Green Hills in Nashville. For the Daily Memphian, I'm Abigail Warren.
1: More on these stories and others are available at dailymemphian.com.

and Father help us. Police doing target practice with real bodies. Mama's in the street crying, standing over a still body. It's overstressing, we under investigation. Every day off to the races. Can't f*** with you if you racist. Beat your ass until you purple. They can't even tell.

Thank you.

0: Hello, is this thing on? You are listening to Tangent Radio. My name is Charles. I am here with Shelby and Trinity here in the studio, the booth, whatever we want to call it. You just heard Tonight by Summer Walker. We were having a very interesting discussion just about the state of the world. For those of you who listen on a weekly basis, you know this isn't out of the ordinary. Where do I want to start today? I want to start on a somewhat lighter note. I am going to hate, because hate is always good sometimes. Kai Cenat dropped that new Vivette clothing line. I'm prepared to hear a big hateration rant. Hopefully this makes its way to him, because I have some criticisms and critiques. I think this is clothing that comes from a person that does not like fashion that much and isn't invested in what fashion means as political statements and as self-expression. Vivette looks like Diet Yeezy season 1, 2, and 3. But you can't say that, because then you'd be a hater for somebody trying something new. My problem is you can't try something new and launch it to the public as if it's like this great new thing and it's your first thing. You're going to have to be open to critique. And speaking of critique, we have Queens back at the club. I don't know if y'all saw, she tried to get off on Keke Palmer talking about something, that's my crush, but that wasn't her crush for real. What's wrong with Keke Palmer? We like Keke Palmer over here. Honestly, Keke, anyways, we're not going to get there. In other news, GTA 6, Grand Theft Auto, that's launching in about 2 months from now. Again, going to be one of the biggest video games, if not the biggest video game of all time. They did a really cool marketing campaign this past week where they got all of the artists that will be featured, I'm guessing, in Grand Theft Auto 6 because of original music, including the likes of Pink Panthers. I think Kendrick might be on there. Megan Thee Stallion was definitely on there. Drake had a record. That country boy, that white boy whose name I can't remember right now, but he's kind of cool. He makes F-boy music. But all of those folks are on that compilation record, but I think it's really cool because they're dropping it on vinyl and CD. Also very funny that you can't launch a video game with a disc, but you can launch a soundtrack with a disc. We are living in the end times of physical media. A cool campaign nonetheless. Definitely looking forward to seeing if that even hits the charts or impacts it very much. But I'm guessing it'll be one of the bigger soundtracks of the year. Now let's go to what I've been watching and consuming over the past week. I have seen Backrooms finally. Weird movie. Really weird movie. The guy that's in it from Doctor Strange, Chikwe, I think is something Way. I know that for certain. I wish I could Google it, but the computer's kind of far. Great movie, though. I have no idea like what the themes were of that movie. It was just like weird horror-esque jump scare. Really, really weird. It actually gives me like Sorry to Bother You vibes. There's like a character that resembles like the art style of the puppeteer Sorry to Bother You figures from that movie. Speaking of Sorry to Bother You, y'all should go watch Boosters. I love Boosters. Great movie. Keke Palmer's in that. She does a great job. Other than that, what else did I see? I've been watching Lanterns, the DC Green Lantern TV show. Great show. Aaron Pierre is a great actor in that show. They talk about a lot of good stuff in that show. They actually go into, what's his name? John? It's Hal Jordan and John Stewart. His character, John Stewart, which is, for lack of a better term, like the Black Green Lantern, kind of like how Anthony Mackie is the Black Captain America, even though he can just be called Captain America. You know what we have to do as a society. They talk about like how his parents had to raise him tough and like raise him to be like this super strong guy so that he would be eligible to be a Green Lantern, when Hal Jordan, the guy that came before him, didn't need any of that. He got to live such a privileged life that he didn't have fear, because it's just the life he was afforded. And I think it's a really good commentary about how Black men are raised to be so tough and like, I don't know, durable in a world that like wants to strip us of our humanity regardless of like who we are on the inside. It's a really good show. We're like 4 or 5 episodes in. I think there's like 8 in total, but like the first 4 episodes feel like a season of TV already. And what they do with this show is honestly better than most of the Marvel stuff that I've seen. Only like the Wanda, Scarlet Witch related Marvel TV shows have really been worth it to me. But this DC show is really, really good. Lanterns. All right, so Lanterns, Backrooms. I saw Obsession. I think I told y'all about that. great Indy Navarrete, I think is her name, but she's now in X-Men, and apparently there's more X-Men castings coming out, about three or four maybe, for the 2027 or 2028 release of that movie. Yeah, man, we're everywhere. I'm all over the place today. A couple more things I thought y'all should know about that Xbox disc to digital program. I was telling you about how you can insert your physical media into your Xbox hardware and you can claim a digital license to it. So if you had 2K14, you could put it in your Xbox and then claim the license to 2K14 so that you don't need to use the disc every time. The only caveat is you can't give the disc to somebody else or else the license transfers with it. I think we need to adopt this practice across like all medium. Like if we're able to have a physical copy, I want us to be able to easily access digital copies of our music. It doesn't require always scanning a QR code, going to a website, entering in your email, and then you getting emailed a link. Like we need to update our processes for how we access digital media from physical media. The last thing I'm gonna say today, because I feel like I've been pretty nerdy in this rant. One of the best things that I've been working with lately, if any of you have like a, I don't want to call it proprietary, an external disc drive, a DVD drive, I'm looking at Trinity and Shelby as I say this. I just found out you can download a program and put your DVD in your DVD player that you can connect to your laptop and you can rip the media off of it. It's legal because it's your home copy and you are legally permitted to make a home copy of any movies or media that you own that you purchase access to. I'm not on the air saying anything otherwise, just to be clear. But I have Shark Tale now. I have that Rebound movie by Martin Lawrence. I'm about to do the Diary of a Wimpy Kid movie. I used to love that movie as a kid. And I'm about to do Harlem Nights. But folks, we are living in a time where they want us to pay $20 to access like one movie. We're not renting movies. We're not buying digital movies anymore because we don't own those movies. We own a license to access those movies. So let's buy the movie itself outright, physical copy, Blu-ray, DVD, whatever we need to. And then let's save a digital copy of it on a hard drive, multiple hard drives, if you're safe, so that we can own all that we purchased. We're going to live in a time where they're going to tell us we don't own anything. So let's keep what we own now and make them work for our dollar moving forward, because they're going to try to squeeze every penny out of us. I'm not paying $20 for every streaming service, and I barely watch any of them in the first place. Netflix is a whopping like $20 without ads. They just announced that Disney Plus is now going to include ads at the beginning of every show or movie, no matter what tier you have. We had streaming services so that we didn't have to watch ads, and now we have streaming services with ads. It's Diet Cable that they're repackaging as individualized streaming services. We are going through it, folks. So claim what you own. Stick close to the technology that you have, because we're heading into a new era. In the era of the iPhone Duo, like, I want to be the Motorola Razr. Is that what it is?
1: Yes.
0: Motorola Razr. I want a Razr. I also want a BlackBerry. We got to go old school, all right? Off the grid, in the mountains, satellite internet. Like, we, guys, you see what they're doing? You see what they're doing with these robots, these clankers? They're trying to replace us. You know, this kind of sounds like a Grand Theft Auto, like, spoof of a radio show where the guy's going crazy. Maybe this is a Kanye-level rant of my own. All right, folks. I'm gonna let y'all go. I'm getting the scared eye. Maybe I'll see you next week if I'm not sick. Also, there's something going around. So it's getting a little cooler outside. Wash your hands. Sanitize. Mask up. We are... It's going around. Sinus infections, flu, COVID, like none of that is gone. So keep yourselves safe. Keep yourselves healthy. Eat some food, unprocessed if you can. I'll see you next time.

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Hey, good afternoon, people. Welcome to Just a Touch. This is your girl, Stephanie, and I'm a little solo again today. My better half is out enjoying herself on the coast. She's at Martha's Vineyard. I can't wait to hear all about it. Hey, what's going on besides this heat, and what are you doing to keep cool? I'm

That's a little Alexander O'Neal for your midday. If you are not up out of your seat and dancing, I'm not doing my job, right? So what's next? What's next? I think a little Johnny Taylor for this Monday, hot Monday afternoon.

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Hey guys, just a moment to talk about what we got going on. And we know that Congress voted to take back funding that WYXR was counting on, and now we're facing a 10% budget loss. If you believe in the community radio and local voices, chip in, you know, 25, 10, 5, you know, whatever it is to let us know, you know, to help us push through this. We need every gift because every gift counts. And we want to be able to continue to do this, to, you know, to have these events and to be able to have a voice on the radio and for you guys to be able to listen to music without interruption. So I'm going to let you get back to it because that's not what I'm here for.

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The afterworld. A world of never-ending happiness. You can always see the sun. Day or night.

Hey, I've had such a good time. I just realized it's almost, my time's almost up. Billups is up next. I mean, hey, I've had a great time with you guys. And like I said, we got things coming up at the station. And let's see, Wednesday, that's September 10th. We got stereo sessions. We got hot dogs and a cocktail party in the Memphis Listening Lab. And come on and join us. It's always a great time. And then September 13th through the 20th is our fall pledge drive. So whatever you've been saving up that you want to gift us with, we'll take it now or we'll take it that week. And we'll take it the weeks after as well. But we just want to say thank you guys for listening. And this is Stephanie with Just a Touch saying have a happy week and stay safe and stay cool and hydrated.

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It is a moderately temperate afternoon here in Memphis, Tennessee. You're listening to The Groove Tomb on 91.7. I'm here every Monday afternoon playing records for you. My credentials are that I am just a local clerk who enjoys records. And I enjoy coming here. I hope you hear a tune or two you might like while I'm doing it. We started that set off with Sean Cassidy because he said it a long time ago and it's still true. That's rock and roll. Of course, that was an Eric Carmen penned song, but yeah, both of them deserve to be remembered. After that, we had the Statics. That was Just Get Away. And we got a lot of good rock music lined up for you with some other things mixed in. I'm kind of doing the Gonerfest themed show. The rest of the world descends on Gonerfest week to see what's going on in Memphis. There are some great acts coming to town. I know you might know, or you might, maybe I should be transparent about this. I work at the shop. I enjoy seeing people come through town, and I enjoy the bands that come through town. So I tried to pull the bands from my collection that I have a few songs by to pepper in today, including new music by local band Ibex Clone. I've got Power Plant lined up, Man or Astro Man, very special that they're coming back to town. I've got music by Dead Moon, Tootie Call's band will be playing Gonerfest, and I've got some Jack Oblivion. Also, I've got a new, I don't even know why it's worth mentioning anymore, another group of Velvet Underground demos. I'm a sucker for a demo album. I've got all that lined up, but first, how about the Penetrators here on 91.7 WYXR?

91.7 WYXR. That was The Gentleman. The song was It's a Crying Shame. That's from a recent reissue single on Boy Wonder Records. The Boy Wonder, you know, like Batman. I'm sure you got that. There's even a bat in the logo. Cool song. 60s, you know, reissue there. Before that, where were we before that? We had, forgot what we did before that. We had, I'll just read you what we played. You can put the order back in your head. I played Ditch Road by Jack Oblivion. That is on his album Disco Outlaw. Jack Oblivion will be at Goner Fest this year. Also, The Drags playing a set in town this week. That was Can't Change My Style from the reissue of their first record. All three of their records have been reissued recently on the Total Punk label. I had a single that was The Quarter Notes, Living the Life. We had Death also at Goner Fest this year. That was Rock and Roll Victim. And, let's see. I think we may have started somewhere in that vicinity. We also had, there's another record called Unripened. This is another set of demos from the Velvet Underground self-titled era. There's some different versions on this. If you're esoteric about that album, it's worth a listen. There's some fun. We did Waiting for My Man, which was a little chunkier and slower, I think, than on the album. You know, some people are into that. I always like hearing a good demos album. Speaking of, I've got the Talking Heads demo album lined up for their songs that they recorded for CBS before their first album. And there's some fun stuff on there, including the classic Psycho Killer, which I got lined up for you. Also, more music from this year's Goner Fest, including the new Ibex clone, Man or Astro Man, Dead Moon. Also, got some other stuff lined up. We got about a half hour left. You're listening to The Groove Tune. My name is Billups, and I'm here Mondays 3 to 4. And I appreciate the station letting me do it, and I appreciate y'all either having patience with it or whatever you do when I'm on the air. And, you know, we just finished our big drive last year. I will mention you don't have to wait to donate or check out the WYXR website so you're familiar with it. 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It's WYXR.org. Got a lot of good information up there about community stuff. I look at a lot of radio station and just regular websites. And, you know, this is a good one. It's got some community information up there. Information about the people that work here and this shows. Some of these, not to be ill in here, but some of those websites are outdated and dispassionate. WYXR, I think, website tries to get into the community, so check us out, WYXR. Let's hear that Talking Heads demo thing I was telling you about. And if I hadn't said it 10 times just now, you're listening to WYXR 91.7. And where is that? You say it's in Memphis, Tennessee.

That was the Chord R Notes. That's Chord R Notes. The song was Living the Life. Before that, we had It's Been Sent Down from The Excursions. That's from a really unusual compilation I found called Holy Fuzz. It's a bunch of proto-metal Christian rock bands from the late 60s and early 70s. A lot of heavy stuff on there. Interesting compilation. Before that, we had The Mighty Dead Moon. 2D Cole's band will be playing this week in town at Goner Fest, and she'll also be hosting. Glad to have an opportunity to see how she is. Before that, we had Man or Astro Man. The song was Popcorn Nebula. We had the new Ibex Clone, which is just a terrific record. That was Wishing Well. Their new album is coming out shortly, and they'll be playing the big fest as well. And we started that out with a Talking Heads version of Psycho Killer from the CBS demos. That puts us at 3:51. You got 9 more minutes with me here. We'll wrap up the show. Sonosphere starts at 4 o'clock. And I thank you for your time. What have I got lined up? Oh, I got one more Goner Fest record I brought in today. This is by Power Plant. We'll get this rolling. This is their recent album, Bridge of Sacrifice, from their album Bridge of Sacrifice. And I'm just going to roll that right now. 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

I was thinking of you. And I was thinking of you. And I was thinking of you. And then I wasn't thinking of you anymore.

0: All right, you are tuned in to Sonosphere here on WYXR 91.7. And we're streaming live on the web at WYXR.org, or you can also download the WYXR app and go see some archives, check it all out there on the app. But Sonosphere is here every Monday, and my name is Amy.
1: And my name is Jenny.
0: Yes, that's it.
1: I believe.
0: Mm-hmm. Okay. Jenny is here today.
1: She thinks.
0: Well, we have played a few tunes, and what did we hear last?
1: Colleen?
0: We did hear Colleen. Wait.
1: I think there was something before
0: that. There's Falja before that with I Was Here for a Moment was the album, and then the song was called Without Me, and then we heard Colleen before that.
1: Everyone Alive Wants Answers from the album Everyone Alive Wants Answers.
0: We do. And you also had Laurie Anderson, who provides some answers sometimes.
1: If you can. And ask great questions.
0: And ask really good questions.
1: And that was Thinking of You from her album Homeland.
0: And we started off with Erykah Badu teaming up with The Alchemist, coming out with an album soon. And so we're going to play something else now. Did we decide?
1: I don't believe that we did.
0: Well, let's decide right now in real time. Y'all, it's a Monday, isn't it? It's a real Monday. And we talked about playing some Jenny Vol. Maybe we do that.
1: Let's do that.
0: Okay. We've come to a consensus. All right, y'all. I hope you're having a good Monday so far. At least it's not 100 degrees, but it's still fairly warm.
1: I'll take it.
0: We'll take it.
1: Yeah.
0: Stay cool out there and stay tuned in here to WYXR 91.7.

0: All right, you're tuned in to Sonosphere here on WIXR 91.7. My name is Amy.
1: My name is Jenny.
0: And we're here every Monday from 4 to 5 p.m. And we have confirmed that her name is Jenny.
1: Yes.
0: She's going with it.
1: 100%.
0: Okay, all right. Is. And and we're all here today. And we just heard Horse Lords, right?
1: Horse Lords, yes. Yeah. We heard Brain of the Firm.
0: Cool. And before that, we heard Ibex Clone, and Ibex Clone signed a Goner, local band. Love them. They're playing Goner Fest Saturday, which is crazy. It's already Goner Fest weekend. I'm sure Zach Ives will have something on his show this week about all about it. But maybe not. I don't know. I haven't looked at the schedule, so who knows? But check that out. And then we heard also Alexander Robinuk. With a song called I Want to Believe, and that was from the Endangered Species Volume 2 compilation on the Dark Entries record label. And we also heard Troth before that with In Essence and Jenny Ball, right?
1: Yeah. Mm-hmm.
0: This year. So we have a couple of tunes left for you, and they're going to be on the longer side. Jenny will tell you all about it, maybe, or she'll just go right into it. Maybe we should say it now.
1: Oh, yeah, let's say it now.
0: All right, who are we going to hear next?
1: So we're going to hear William Tyler and Luke Schneider with a not-so-long song. And then after that, we're going to play a portion of a piece called Surface Image by Tristan Parrish and performed by Vicky Chow, an amazing pianist. The piece is an hour long, so we're not going to do all of that, but we'll play a nice little chunk of it.
0: Yeah, DJ Larry needs to come on.
1: Yes.
0: So we'll give him his time. But yeah, so stay tuned. It's going to be great. And stay tuned to WYXR all day and all week. And thanks to all of those who participated and donated during the fun drive. Great. 100% success.
1: So woo.
0: Thank you all. 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
1: This is the Daily Memphian Evening News Brief. Food truck Addiction Smashburger is opening its first brick-and-mortar location. Sophia Surrett says it will open in the former Vibe Foods Superfood Bar on Poplar Avenue.
2: Addiction will open within the next year in the 1,200-square-foot space, serving smashburgers, fried chicken sandwiches, fries, and milkshakes. The owner said he will keep the food truck in addition to the restaurant to see how they work together. If they both do well, he'll keep both. For the Daily Memphian, I'm Sophia Surrett.
1: SpaceX AI has been sued over a worker's death. The family of a worker who died after a fall at SpaceX AI's Colossus 2 campus is seeking $30 million in damages. The estate of Alexis Vincent sued SpaceX AI's subsidiary companies, alleging that the poorly lit mezzanine Vincent fell from lacked proper safety precautions. According to the lawsuit, Vincent was a contract electrician for a third-party staffing company. For the Daily Memphian, I'm Natalie Van Gundy. More on these stories and others are available at dailymemphian.com.

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We are back live on Cruise Control on WYXR 91.7, the station raised by sound. Don't want to waste any time. Let's get right to it.

All the pretty ladies report to the dance floor, man. Got a very special celebration treatment for you. 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
1: Why you say that?

0: 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I love wine. 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

0: Here we go on this Monday evening. So great to be back in the air chair. It's been a couple of weeks, and but we're back, fired up, and we're ready to go. Welcome to Real Talk Memphis. It's a live, all-new edition of our program tonight, 6 o'clock straight up, which means it is time for us to fire up our mics and get ready to go as well. I am your program host. My name is Chip Washington. It is a pleasure indeed to be here with you this evening. And, you know, I was watching the weather very carefully earlier, and I am hearing that we are going to cool down temperature-wise. And finally, these 90s and 100s and these heat indexes and things are going to go away. Now, tomorrow evening is the official start of fall, technically. And we're going to start seeing these temperatures in the 80s for the next few days. Look, I'll take it. I mean, what if anything is an improvement over what has happened here recently, and I absolutely, positively will take it. But again, welcome in. Glad to have you with us this evening. We have a great show coming back tonight. I hope that you're in a place where you can sit back, relax, and enjoy our guest that will be coming up in the hour. I will lay them out in just a moment. But how do you get this fine piece of radio broadcasting? I'm so happy you ask. We are on 91.7 FM live right now. You can catch us there. We are also on the WYXR app. We are live streaming the show this evening on Facebook. So you can go to Facebook if you want to watch the broadcast live. And, of course, once the show gets posted in a day or so, we will be on YouTube. Then after that, of course, we are a podcast, so we can be seen, we can be heard on any podcast platform in this country. So there you go. A lot happening, a lot there for you to get involved in, and we are really appreciative of having you with us. It's Brent and I tonight doing our thing, it's going to be a good show. I feel it in my bones. The first thing that we always do on this broadcast is celebrate your trip around the sun. You know, it's not guaranteed. Nothing is guaranteed. But if you have made yet that trip again, this day is for you. We do that by way of the shout out. But I can't do that until I say, hit it, Brent. Happy birthday. Happy birthday. Going out to the following folks. Joe Birch. That name sound familiar to you? Long time anchor at WMC TV5. Celebrating his birthday today. Happy birthday to Sugar Stokes. Walter Brody celebrating today, as is Tara B. Kaya Johnson, happy birthday to you. Let me see here. Ladon, I don't know how to pronounce this. Ladon or Relaford celebrating a birthday today, as is Kimberly Sunshine. I like that. That makes you feel kind of warm and glowy, doesn't it? Kimberly Sunshine. Deborah Love, happy birthday to you. Happy birthday, Elisa Johnson and Emil Jenkins. From all of us here at Real Talk Memphis, happy, happy birthday. I hope it's been a day full of love and laughter. Of course, from all of us here, we hope to be with you next year for your next trip around the sun. Thanks, Brent. All right, let's dig into some news and notes here before we get cranked up inside the show. Faith leaders got together this weekend here in the city to demand an end to the Memphis Safe Task Force. By the way, they have by the end of this month, they will have celebrated 1 year in our city. So I will leave it to you to determine whether it's been a good thing or a bad thing or anything in between. The faith leaders had a 3-day conference, and they pointed to the task force arrest and the enforcement data as they argued that operations are only now providing fear and harming citizens rather than what they were meant to do, which is create a safe space. 20,400 total arrests have been made to this point by the task force, but only 37% of those arrested were for violent crimes. Now, you figure that one out. The operation has concluded, conducted 187,838 traffic stops and has given just short of that in traffic citations. Recently, there was a nightclub raid that was held on August 30th, where 121 people, immigrant population, were detained, but only five of those individuals had prior criminal history. Now, we will delve into that a little bit later on. I have some folks that will be joining me to talk about the immigration situation in our city and answer some questions about it and let us kind of know where things stand in regards to it. Now, let me see here. This data center situation with XAI, many of you have heard about it. The city council debated it last week and tried to put a moratorium on it. They have held that until their next council meeting in reference to what they may or may not do about it. Meanwhile, Mayor Paul Young is catching a lot of backlash in and around this for this whole deal. People are very untrusting, and they are not convinced at all that this is a very good thing. So this conversation is going to center around that for a long period of time, I think, until there's some resolution one way or another. Many of you are familiar with what has happened in the world of social media. A prominent attorney in this town has leveled some accusations at Mayor Young and via social media, which I say all the time can be a good thing, but it can also be a bad thing, too. So anyway, the mayor, who's a human being first, got a little upset about that, and he responded on social media as well, which has gotten everybody all inflamed one way or another, taking sides in the whole nine yards. So he's got a tough job to do, but right now people are not feeling the strength of the position of the office. And that is a work in process. You have to show people, you know, that you don't go for the okey-doke when it is put in front of you. You have to let people know what your opinions are, where you stand in situations and circumstances like that. And that right now seems to be the bridge divide between the population of the city and the mayor's office. So we will find out and we will watch where all of that goes. He, meaning the mayor, was in Washington, D.C. At the Congressional Legislative Conference in Washington and was asked about this. And he said, quote unquote, that he doesn't need to be coached about not trusting Elon Musk, who was behind all of this. He said he wasn't stupid and he understands that Musk is a trillionaire. And it's not about trusting him. He said he is not for Elon Musk. He wants everybody to know that. This is the mayor. And he said, but I am for Memphis. So to be continued in terms of all of this. So let me jump into the guest list this evening before I forget and go to commercial here. My first guest will be joining me in just a minute. We had some big elections not too long ago, and one of them was for county clerk. Well, the newly elected Shelby County Clerk, LaSonia Hall, is going to be joining me in just a couple of minutes. She was left with a challenging situation, shall we say, from the last administration of the county clerk's office. She will talk about that and her plans moving forward. A little bit later on, we're going to be speaking with State Representative T.J. Hardaway, and he's actually in studio tonight. He'll be joining us live in just a few minutes to talk about what is happening in terms of the election process around here, the Democratic Party, when there is a huge election coming up in not too distant future. And, of course, he has decided not to run officially. He's filling his late father's seat, G.A. Hardaway, for right now, but he has decided that he is not going to run for the seat coming up. So we'll talk to him about that and some more things in just a few minutes. And a little bit later on, we're going to tackle the immigration situation here in our city with two young ladies who are on the front line. Maria Oseja and Gisela Guerrero will be joining me on the show. they're community organizers, and they will talk to us about this very real situation that the immigrant population is facing, including fear and a lot of other things that go into all of that. So, yeah, big show tonight. Big show. We hope that you can join us and hang with us. Right now, I need to take a commercial break. This is Real Talk Memphis. Great to be back after a couple of weeks with Bren, and you know, we're going to have a good show tonight. I'm Chip. You know who you are. Let's take a quick break, and we will be right back.
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0: If you like Real Talk, here's a way you can get involved. Do you have a show topic idea or suggestion? Want to be considered a guest or have a guest idea? Then send Chip a message on his Real Talk show page and you can be a part of the Real Talk experience. So as he always says, go out and tell somebody. We'll be right back.
1: Oh, we back? Okay, we kind of played that little break there, a little opposite of where it is, but that's all right. We are back. This is live radio, and I am very happy to lead things off. As I stated earlier, my first guest was elected in this past election cycle, and she has the great responsibility of being our Shelby County Clerk, and we're going to talk a little bit about all of that with Dr. Lasagna Hall. She is the Shelby County Clerk. And Dr. Hall, it's great to see you. How are you tonight?
2: I am doing marvelously well. Thank you for having me on the show. I'm delighted to be able to speak with your listeners.
1: Well, thank you for taking the time to be here. Let me back up a bit in terms of all of this. What made you decide at whatever point it was that you decided, I want to run for this position? I think this is a very important position, and it's something that I'm interested in. What was the driving force beside you in terms of running for this office?
2: Well, thank you for that question. And it is my honor to be able to serve the citizens of Shelby County in this capacity. I have worked for a number of mayors, and I've worked in government for over 25 years in critical leadership experiences and incapacities that have really driven change and in positions that have absolutely turned around organizations that have been troubled. And so having worked for Mayor Lee Harris for 8 years prior to coming to this position, I knew that I could be of value and be of service to the citizens of Shelby County to reduce the lines, to hopefully reduce frustrations about how government is operating, to restore citizen confidence, and most importantly, to create better trust and accountability in our fiscal operations. This particular office collects upwards of $160 million of county tax revenue.
1: Yeah.
2: And when you don't have the proper internal controls, when you don't have fiscal controls, and when you really don't have a solid leadership governance model, it really affects how we are able to bring in proper revenue. So all of those reasons were are things that led me to want to run for this position.
1: So, you know, as you have stated, you have deep experience in county government, city government,
2: yes,
1: and county government. So you don't come to this uncredentialed for sure. But you were left with, I would just use the term challenge, in terms of when you came in the office, there were some deeds that should have been done that were not done.
2: Yes.
1: And quite a large volume of those.
2: Absolutely.
1: Talk a little bit about that, and you know, the challenge of how you first of all, what are you facing, and what is the challenge that you the process,
2: yes,
1: that you are utilizing, yes, to try to get through all of this?
2: So I will share, and thank you for the question, because I always enjoy being able to clarify and help citizens understand what we really are facing. When we arrived on September 1, we were sworn in on August 31st, literally came into the building on September 1 with complete responsibility for the operations, for the fiscal controls, for the management of the personnel. So we came in day one, and it was my goal to at least stop by every satellite site. So we have 6 different locations here in Shelby County,
1: okay,
2: including Millington, Austin Peay, Riverdale, Whitehaven, Mullen Station, and the downtown location. So it was my goal to try to get around to every location to meet every employee. You can imagine this is a public facing office. Yeah. And on any given day, all of our employees are actively engaged with the public.
1: Right.
2: And so they couldn't come to me. I went out to them. While we were out, we noticed that the computers in certain workstations, there were computers that did not work. we noticed that credit card machines would work in some stations, but not any other. So you had clerks that were able to take cash only, but not able to take credit card. We kept touring the sites and we saw lines out of the door. We just saw transactional failures. And when I got to the Mullen station, you know, I was trying to meet everyone out there. Well, that is the location that manages our dealer packets. These are the packets in which our large auto dealers, the Landers, the Gossetts, the Jim Carras, the Mercedes, they send their packets of transactions, new cars, used cars that have been sold. They deliver those packets to our dealer operation daily.
1: Okay.
2: And so I went to visit with the staff there, also just making my rounds. And one of the employees said, Dr. Hall, I need to show you something. And she took me into a small room within that location. And in there, we discovered 34 crates. And they're the U.S. postal crates. They're that size.
1: Okay.
2: And in each of those crates, there were packets, brown envelopes. And in each of those envelopes, there were the applications of people who had purchased their new cars, purchased used cars. And so when we discovered that there were 34 crates, we were shocked.
1: Wow.
2: And we immediately went into a course of action. And I knew that I had to go to the Board of Commissioners to ask for additional funds to, one, help us stand up our technology, but two, it's gonna take some of that money that we've asked for to really get, you know, additional hands to get us through this backlog.
1: There's a lot. There's a lot to all of this and all of that, what you just said there in terms of that. You asked for $6.1 million from the county commission. And you were granted that money, that amount of money. So now, in addition to sort of catching up on the backlog, you also wanted to modernize, as you said, you want to modernize the offices, maybe reconfigure them, redesign them, and hire more individuals to be able to help. Because you all carry a heavy load on a regular basis. Sir. Yeah.
2: And I'm glad you made that point. So my hat's off first to the employees who work tirelessly. And I will say that, you know, we have been challenged with customer service issues, but a large part of that has to do with we're only 100 people total. And that's including my position in that count.
1: In six offices? For six offices?
2: For six. Wait a minute.
1: Okay.
2: Six. Retail offices that deal with motor vehicle registration, but that also manages your marriage licenses, your business license, your driver's license. Those are all departments under the county clerk, the notaries. All of that falls under the county clerk. And if you can imagine, and I see you doing the math, 100 people to do all of that work every day.
1: Yeah.
2: And so, you know, to be honest, the clerks are really

0: to work with their neighboring clerk to finish the transaction. So it's all of those unfortunate nuances that create these delays in our ability to deliver quality service.
1: One thing that I noticed about you right at the top, you are someone who is transparent and you are honest and you let folks know, look, we have a great challenge here. And yes. I think I've heard you on more than one occasion lay it out, just like you did here, and tell folks exactly what some of the responsibilities and duties are on top of the challenges of being able to fulfill that office on a daily basis. You really have an uphill climb. But one thing that I think people respect is an openness and transparency to really understand the why of all of this. Yes. And I think, maybe I'm wrong, but I think
0: I certainly hope citizens appreciate the transparency. Everything that we're doing is very intentional and very strategic. We went before the commission. We asked for that $6.1 million. This is not just a free-for-all. These are no tax increases, no fee increases. This does not affect the operating budget. It doesn't affect the fund balance. And that's because with every transaction that citizens do and conduct with the clerk's office, there's a fee that's being, you know, collected.
1: Sure.
0: And that goes into a special revenue fund or special pot. So what I merely asked was, can we be allowed access to those funds to pay for the upgrades that we desperately need in the county clerk's office? And in order to spend that money, we still have to go back before the same body to say, okay, we asked for $6 million. We've now worked with our IT department. They have given us an estimated X amount of dollars to buy so many computers, so many credit card machines, so many scanners, so many printers. So now we're asking you to allow us to expend that money. And we have to do that with everything. And so I'm praying that citizens will be patient with us. A lot of the things that we need are backlogged. So we're not expecting a lot of our equipment and a lot of things that we want to do for another week, a couple of weeks or so. But I am asking for patience because the challenges are very, very vast, very great. But we will be transparent in everything we do with every step we make. We will come back before audiences like yours. We will be back before the commission giving an account of what we're trying to do in the county clerk's office.
1: The county commission has, I believe, 8 new members now in this election cycle. And you're just sort of getting your feet wet with this new group. But based on an early accounting of all of this and you having to go before them and ask for this money and them being receptive to understanding your needs, how do you think the relationship's going to go as time moves on?
0: Well, I am blessed that I have solid relationships both with our Republican commissioners and our Democratic commissioners. I have always operated in an ethical, transparent, accountable fashion. And I think that has garnered me the respect from all citizens. And I've campaigned, Chip, on the standpoint that this office will be hall for all. So it matters not who you are, what you believe. Every citizen deserves the utmost respect. And we want to make sure that everything we do creates an opportunity for a good, solid, quality experience for every citizen. It's going to take us some time, and I will own that. I came in thinking we could make some changes miraculously, but it's going to take us some time, and we're just going to eat the elephant one chunk at a time.
1: So basically asking the citizenry for patience. This is going to take some time. And I've seen you in several interviews talking about this. And I think that people overall, you're probably finding that as well now, as you start to move forward in all of this, appreciate that. People appreciate, you know, you saying, look, this is the big deal here. This is the challenge. And just as you said, I like the hall for all. But give us a chance to sort of catch up, catch our breath, get some folks in here and try to fix this problem.
0: Yes. Yeah. Well, the lines are long, even in September. And that troubles me to my soul. But we are working hard. I actually worked Friday, 8 hours in the lines with the employees at the downtown location, just really trying to understand what they are dealing with at each point.
1: Yeah.
0: And understanding what citizens are dealing with. So I am working really, really hard. My team and I are committed to

0: making the changes we need to make the customer service experience better. But it is going to take time. And we've got a 180-day action timeline. We're trying to keep ourselves, you know, on task. But, you know, ordering computers, ordering kiosks, all of those things are also backlogged with shipments that we all, sorry, I've got time delays
1: That's
0: in
1: okay.
0: the office.
1: Okay, you're good. You're good.
0: But we all are accustomed to, you know, what's happening across the country with time delays and shipment.
1: Yeah.
0: So it's causing me to be patient and to pace ourselves.
1: One step at a time, one day at a time. Shelby County.
0: Absolutely.
1: Shelby County Clerk, Dr. Lasagna Hall. Thank you so much for taking the time. You and I rubbed shoulders when we were working for the health department back in the COVID days for a while, and we got through that, and we'll get through this. But I really appreciate your time. And one more thing, Saturdays, you still working Saturdays and trying
0: well,
1: to
0: help we if you recall, we went to suspended our hours on Wednesday, our in person hours.
1: Right.
0: So everybody that we had, because processing this, I've had a lot of people ask me about jobs, data key entry jobs.
1: Sure.
0: This requires a whole different level of understanding of state law, state policies, titles, liens,
1: yeah,
0: all of that. So it's not going to be a quick fix bringing just anybody in to do this work.
1: Right.
0: So we have devoted one day out of each month, the third Wednesday of every month, just for this exercise to try to get this backlog down once and for all.
1: Well, God bless you. God bless your heart. Dr. Lasagna Hall, ladies and gentlemen, Shelby County Clerk. I really appreciate you. I hope that you and I will be able to communicate time to time and get some progress.
0: And, anytime.
1: Thank you so much. I appreciate
0: you. Thank you, sir. Have a great day.
1: You
0: great
1: too.
0: Day to your listeners.
1: Yes, ma'am. Thank you. There you go, ladies and gentlemen. That is an open, honest, frank conversation about the challenges that Dr. Hall has to face on a daily basis. But you know what? If anybody can do it, she can do it. Let's take a quick break. And when we come back, we're going to shift gears and we're going to talk a little politics. This is Real Talk Memphis. I am Chip. We'll be right back.

0: 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Do you have a show topic idea or suggestion? 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So as he always says, go out and tell somebody. We'll be right back.
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1: And welcome back to Real Talk Memphis on this Monday evening. Chip with you. Glad to have you on board. Very happy to have my next guest. And actually, he and I have communicated via Messenger and social media and things like that. But this is the first time we've met face to face. And I'm so happy to have him in studio. Please welcome to the show, State Representative of District 93. He is T.J. Hardaway. And T.J., it's great to see you, man.
2: It's great to see you too, Chip.
1: Glad to have you in studio with me. And we were talking, and T.J. said, well, you know, I come on down there. I'm like, okay, that's cool. That works for me. So listen, I want you to break down. We have a few minutes here. I want to break down as simply as we can what is happening as we get closer and closer to this huge election cycle here. You have been the interim representative of District 93 since the unfortunate passing of your father. Yeah. You've done a very, very good job. Recently, you decided that you did not want to actually run for the seat, be a write-in candidate for the seat. You mind if I ask you why you made that decision?
2: Millennials are on the loose.
1: Okay.
2: There was a number of different decisions that went into this process, but most of it came from stepping back for a moment. I've been in and out of the legislature since we were kids. We were part of our dad's first campaign team. And in recent times, now that there's been a transition of of age and power and people who want to be in politics, there's a much higher level of accountability that millennials specifically have to have. And right now, we're not seeing that. We're seeing a lot of division. And this came at a point where an election process that was based off of a previous decision between representative districts and commissioner districts has just come to light.
1: Mm-hmm.
2: And with what happened to that individual, Kyler Gilkey, kind of presented an opportunity to show some integrity for the democratic process. And what happened was legal, but that's part of the issue, is we haven't been paying attention to legislation that's fixing issues that could transpire into something that's very harmful to that democratic process. And this isn't about titles.
1: Okay.
2: We have to make that clear. Okay. I had to make that clear.
1: Mm-hmm.
2: That this is not about being a state representative. This is not about something that goes on your resume. This is about a calling to serve and a responsibility for what you've been given as a set of skills in order to help people. And we've lost sight of that. And
1: does the process, in reference to all that you just said here, because a lot of folks are very confused about this. If you're looking in the world of social media, a lot of folks are angry. A lot of folks have their own thoughts and opinions about this. You have been very frank about where things are in terms of all of this. Mr. Gilkey there was a couple of opportunities there for him, and he was by the state election committee knocked out of both of them, and Mr. Gilkey was one of the people that you stepped out of this thing for, and you thought that he would be a very suitable replacement in terms of his career, his background. He's worked in Washington, D.C. You thought he had the credentials. And as you just said, the positioning or repositioning of this situation didn't break any laws, but not a lot of people knew about this. Am I correct in that?
2: Correct. And what recently happened was an interpretation of a certain statute that we initially looked over, and it was not necessarily an issue. But like I said, the interpretation of that statute is a large portion of why we need people who are fluent in the law, so that we can challenge these statements, challenge these determinations.
1: Go ahead. Mm-hmm. Yeah.
2: And you're absolutely right. I've come to know Gilkey. He's extremely qualified, yeah. And part of that qualification comes from being more applicable and logical than what the campaign process has provided. And we've seen that this has become less about who is skilled enough and who is valued for the position, and more of a popularity contest.
1: You know, that's very interesting. And in reference to this, as I said, it has caused a lot of confusion. Now, yep. There are five individuals who are write-in candidates for your seat. You decided to step away because you're going to go to law school out there, I believe, right? Study law? Is that what you're...
2: Correct. That's in the avenue, yes.
1: That's in the avenue, yeah. You know, I think what I wanted to know from you is, what does this do to the political process here as a whole now for Democrats in terms of what happens next? This is a very critical time. And now what I'm feeling, and I don't know if you feel it, but what I'm feeling is a lack of energy, a lack of enthusiasm, a lack of interest from people at the worst possible time. Now, from your perspective, how do you see it? What do you look at when you look from your perch? What do you see?
2: Same thing. If anything, in the beginning, we had the ability to increase that voter base. We saw it having an upward projection,
1: yeah, sure.
2: Especially from the congressional races that we've seen so far.
1: Yeah.
2: And this moment, initially, it could have been something that happened for District 84, and it stays in District 84. But the amount of backlash that's been present, a lot of people lost faith in the process. A lot of people lost faith in the process, and they were almost reaffirmed in their suspicion that, or their, the ideology that your vote doesn't count. But we have to reaffirm the belief. We have to reaffirm the reality that voting. This is all about voting. This sure. is all about your vote.
1: Sure. How do we do that? I mean, people. I mean, you know, we know the history of elections around here.
2: Yeah. Sure.
1: And complacency and everything else is a top of the board for so many people.
2: Mm-hmm.
1: How do we re-galvanize this area? We got this legislative issue. We got District 9 chopped up into three different districts in the whole nine yards. And right now, it just seems. You know, if I were to use a vernacular from the medical perspective, the defibrillator is not defibrillating. I mean, it just seems like we're flatlined. How do we change yeah. that? How do we do it?
2: Well, it's looking at things from a different lens. You speak about the redistricting. That's a prime example of how valuable your vote is. Otherwise, they wouldn't be trying so hard to put you in different populations.
1: Sure.
2: You know, but what could be a backfire from that is that conversations that haven't been happening for decades are now being had.
1: Mm.
2: You know, now we have, regardless of what happens, you know, Republican or Democrat, we now have three districts that are going to represent Memphis.
1: Right.
2: Much important, more or less, Shelby County.
1: Sure.
2: And being in a position that I am to take on another layer of accountability and to extend that olive branch to Gen Z so that they don't lose faith in the process.
1: Yeah, you talk a lot about that. Yeah.
2: Is vital for making sure that they don't stop participating. You know, our voter demographic is not going to last as long as it takes for the people who are going to be a part of the new Memphis to come to age and to, you know, enjoy all of these changes that are happening. So we have to keep those people engaged. We have to get them involved. And I think the best way to do that is to educate. It's to educate people and prepare people with the skills that it takes to, you know, understand the law.
1: Have young people been ignored in this process, do you think? There you go. I know what that means. Yeah, that's a big part of all of this. You know, the young folks, the next generation, the folks who are going to be the next leaders have completely, this is just my estimate, but that whistle tells me it's yours too, have been lost in this process. Yes?
2: I'll give you two things.
1: Okay.
2: I'll say two things.
1: Okay.
2: One, all the data that's been put forward for campaigns has been based off of people who are consistent voters. The people who make up the large majority of the population have been ignored. And that obviously, you know, Gen Z and millennials. Now, what we're also seeing is that the lack of education is making that group more vulnerable to misinformation as well as being uninformed.
1: This is, you know, and again, I'm hoping that people are paying attention to this and listening to this. And if you miss this thing live, you got to watch it. You have to pay, because right now, as TJ just said, we are in critical mass right now. And I mean, I have reached out to folks that I respect in the religious community and the pastors and a lot of seniors and people who have been around and seen this and understand this, and they are duly concerned.
2: Yes,
1: with the apathy. And just the lack of information and the lack of interest in all of this. And this could be very hurtful come November 5th, I would think.
2: Yes. And this is also to set an example for all of my millennial colleagues.
1: Yeah.
2: Which is that we have a responsibility not only to uphold a level of values from our predecessors, but to rally Gen Z. To rally the people that are going to come after us, and being able to see far enough ahead to know that, like people have constantly been telling me, this is my dad's seat. This is not my dad's seat. This is my father's term. This is my father's term.
1: Got it.
2: Yes. And we have to look up to our predecessors and know that they are going to know when to step aside and then take on that same ideology, and knowing that we also have to step aside for the upcoming generation. But that's not going to happen if they're not participating. So encouragement, education, being prepared. I can't tell you how long I've heard about, you know, proper preparation.
1: Yeah.
2: You know how that goes.
1: Yeah.
2: And my dad was well known for that, being able to be a formidable legislator and coming to the floor with information so that if someone makes a statement that contradicts the values of your constituents, you have a rebuttal. And it's gotten so far away from that space, from being able to present that information, that the amount of merit necessary for the minority caucus specifically is astronomical.
1: Unbelievable. There's so much to all of this. Got to run, but I just really appreciate State Representative T.J. Hardaway joining me this evening. District 93. Ladies and gentlemen, it boils down to the fact that the choice is yours, but you need to get in the game in order to be able to change the game. Thank you, my friend. Good to see you, man. Absolutely. Thank you so much for coming in.
2: And if I could say one more thing. I cannot emphasize more. People would not work this hard both to misinform you and to gerrymander if your vote does not matter. People are working hard so that they can get the votes they want. But conversations are being had so people can vote the way that they want.
1: I got you. That's heavy. That's deep. Thank you, TJ. I appreciate that. Yes, Bren, we're not going to go to break. I got two guests coming up right now. That was an excellent, excellent interview. But right now, I want to shift gears to immigration, which is a big, big, big deal in our city. I want to talk with a couple of young ladies now who are really on the front lines of trying to equal the playing field, if you will, leveling the playing field. I see that we're getting warmed up here. I don't know who's on who's coming here. Is anybody there yet? Ha! That looks like Giselle. Giselle, is that you?
3: That's me. How are you?
1: I'm doing great. My name is Chip. We've never met before, but I'm really happy to have you on the show. Gisela Guerrero, correctly? Did I say that right?
3: That's right. Yes.
1: And I know you're a community organizer, and you're with MICA. Am I correct? Is that where you?
3: Yes.
1: Okay. All right. Where's my friend Maria? I was waiting on her to pop in.
4: Chip.
1: Yeah. Hey.
4: Good I'm to right see here. You. Can you see me?
1: I can see you. How you doing? Can you see me and hear me okay?
4: Yes, I can see you and hear you.
1: All right.
4: How are you? Thank you for the invitation.
1: I'm doing well, and I'm really happy to have both of you on the show. Maria say your last name for me. Oseha?
4: Oseha.
1: Okay, okay. Close enough. Not too bad. So listen, you both are a community activist for the immigrant community, and I want to, at the very top here, I want to know from each of you, if you could give me a little bit on this, what is, in your perception, the misconception, if you will, for people in our city, many people in our city and in our county, about the immigrant population in terms of, because you have opinions all over the map here. A lot of folks don't like to see what ICE is doing and how they're doing what they're doing to people. We don't advocate, nobody advocates illegal, but at the same time, there are many people here who are legal. But from your perspective, and I start with you, perception, I start with you, Maria, what is the biggest misconception about all of this that people seem to have in this city?
4: I think the biggest misconception is that the people who are being detained and deported, who are undocumented, the misconception is that they're criminals. And the truth is that they're not. Many of these folks have never had any criminal records. They have never had misdemeanors, any type of interference or interactions with the law. And so I think we really need to understand that this is a civil infraction and it's not a crime to be undocumented in the United States.
1: You, Gisella, and several other people had a press conference about a week or so ago to address this issue. And before I move forward, Gisella, did you have anything to add to what Maria just said in reference to my question?
3: Absolutely. You know, Chip, I'm actually an immigrant myself. I'm originally from Mexico City.
1: Okay.
3: I've lived in Memphis since I was 5 years old. I think one of the biggest misconceptions people have is that being undocumented is a choice. The immigration system is incredibly complex to navigate. It is constantly changing because it's made up of policies, not laws. And like Maria said, right, being undocumented is not a criminal offense. It's really a civil offense. And it's all based on policies. And if you think going to the DMV, I know you're talking later, right, about going to the county clerk's office, sure, and getting taxed and all of that.
1: Sure.
3: If you think that's a headache, you got to multiply that by 10 times to even get close to what going through the immigration system looks like. So it's not really a choice, right? It's an incredibly difficult and expensive process.
1: Well, I'm glad that you both shared that, because I found that to be a very interesting question that we have around here. You know, a lot of folks are turning on folks, and they don't really even understand the why in all of this. Now, last week, you were both at the city council meeting, and I watched a bit of that as well. And Maria, you know, one of the things that you emphasized in terms of all of this very eloquently, in terms of what people really need to understand in terms of being fair and treating people with some kind of respect in all of this. Now, we had a raid on a club here, I don't know, a couple, 3 weeks ago, and you were talking about that. And they were pulling folks out of that club, men and women, and handcuffing them and putting them in vans and taking them off. And you were talking about that, the indignity of all of that, Maria. And seems to be a typical example of what might be wrong with all of this in terms of how we perceive it and how we act on it. ICE is at the heart of all of this. But it's interesting to me, and I want you to weigh in on all of this. The Memphis Safe Task Force group, they have, you know, certain individuals who are part of that group. But they don't seem to lump ICE in all of this as well. They almost act like they're an independent agency. Am I correct in that?
4: Yeah, they, in a way, they kind of distance themselves from this operation. And last week, actually, ICE New Orleans came out and took credit for that ICE raid that happened here in Memphis. They actually posted a promotional video where they highlighted clips of the raid as they were conducting it. And we have seen over and over again the White House put out propaganda against undocumented immigrants, calling people aliens, saying that there's an alien invasion. And so we know that this is part of this xenophobic anti-immigrant rhetoric and policy that the White House is trying to implement across the United States. And it's just really unfortunate to see how far they will go using this type of propaganda. I think the other thing to really take note is that last year, the federal administration deputized all federal agencies to be able to conduct ICE activity. Mm. So even though the task force distanced themselves from ICE activity, they all have the ability to engage as ICE because of the White House executive order that was passed last year. And it happened right after the Supreme Court ruled racial profiling as legal. And so it was the summer of last year, right before the task force arrived. And I think it's really important to note that it doesn't matter that they say that they're not conducting ICE activity. They most definitely are. They're asking people about their status, where they're from. And unfortunately, this is what we're seeing here in Memphis as well.
1: You know, one of the things, too, in reference to all of this is the leadership in our city, whether it be the mayors, whether it be the commissioners, the city council folks. You were at the city council meeting last week. Giselle, what is it? First of all, what is your thought process in reference to the mayor's office and some of the other elected officials? As I said, it was a big crowd out there last week when you were all at the city council meeting. And one of the councilwomen, Yolanda Cooper Sutton, said that she was going to. I mean, I think a lot of folks are getting angry and fed up with all of this in terms of, you know, having them removed from the city. But I mean, how do you feel about any backing at all from the current leadership in the city in terms of the immigrant population?
3: I think there's a lot of mixed feelings in all of this. We are about to hit the 1 year mark since the task force
1: right.
3: set foot in our city.
1: Right.
3: And it's really been, I think for a lot of folks, initially we were like, okay, this one might be a very short term situation, 30 days, 45 days. Let's just get through it and then we'll be on the other side. But I think what we were anticipating from the start, just looking at the trajectory of the federal administration, and the way they're trying to implement more of an authoritarian power instead of a democratic power, we already assumed, right, and wanted to be ready for this being a long-term situation, a long-term surge. And where, you know, for a temporary situation, someone might feel like, okay, I don't have to say anything publicly. We'll just ride it out. It's become more important, right, and we've continued to lift up that because of the trajectory we're on, it's absolutely critical that people in decision-making positions speak boldly and courageously against what's happening, because this isn't just about ICE right now. It's also about taking control over all of our democratic process, over all of our decision-making power. And so we're not just giving up our rights of vulnerable, right, scapegoating a vulnerable community right now. This is going to evolve if we let it into them controlling every aspect of our city. So it's been a whirlwind for sure, but we that was the point of last week's attendance at the city council, is to say we need to, this is not going to end unless we ask for it to end.
1: You know, there's been a lot of conversation lately about the backbone of city government in terms of all of this. Maria, I believe I saw somewhere where you had a private meeting with Mayor Young. What is your take on his attitude as pertains to this situation?
4: Yeah, we did have a private meeting with Mayor Young last Monday, where we brought impacted families from the raid so that they could talk to him and share their experience with him. And during that meeting, we did encourage Mayor Young to take a stance to speak out against this. And unfortunately, Mayor Young feels that he is in a tight spot because he's afraid that if he says something, the state or federal government that is currently controlled by the Republican Party is going to retaliate against the city of Memphis and withhold resources. And so this is just another manifestation of this authoritarianism that is overreaching and abusing their power to basically extort our city leaders and say, if you dissent against what we're saying or against our policies, then we will punish you. And that is not democratic. And we need to understand that Memphis is a target. Memphis has already been redistricted. Memphis is also currently challenging the presence of XAI. And we're under occupation by this task force. So I think all of these things are connected and we need to be critically analyzing them. and standing up against this.
1: Well, listen, you know, both of you have really, and when I watched the press conference last week and have really, and so many other folks, it takes courage to be able to stand up to the authoritarian regime, so to speak, in terms of this particular element of the issue, and use the voices. It's been very successful. What does it tell you about so many people out in the community who are in such support of your, both your groups and your organizations, in the fight that you continue to have on a daily basis? Governor Bill Lee won't give it. He doesn't think anything's going to change or think anything should change in reference to all of this. As you said, their time for the task force and ICE and everybody else is almost up. It's been a year and we still don't have any answers to all of this. But from the responses that I have seen on your website, web pages, and just the messages that you put out, there are a lot of people who are really starting to understand what this is all about. Am I correct in that?
3: I think so. And for us, the evidence is very clear. For anybody who hasn't looked into it yet, I definitely recommend looking up the authoritarian playbook. It highlights the 10 steps that historically, right, not the current moment, but just historically, what authoritarian powers, when they rise, what are those 10 steps they go through? And when we put that in front of people and talk to people, we're like, do any of these look familiar? Immediately, it's like, yes, we're gutting civil services. Yes, we're scapegoating vulnerable communities. We're installing loyalists. All 10 steps are present, right? Well, 9 out of the 10. The ninth one is normalizing violence. And that's the task force. That's having National Guard on our streets for not an emergency, not a public health crisis, just for patrolling our shopping plazas, right? So we're normalizing 6, 7, 8 agents for a single traffic stop. That's unheard of. That's not okay. That's not normal, but it's being normalized. The 10th step of that playbook is that the authoritarian does not leave. They do not leave their position of power. So I think many people, when we put that in front of them, they can see that trajectory happening in front of us. And that's why there's so much consensus, right? And momentum of saying like, no, right? Like this is supposed to be, if nothing else, one value that we all hold true and in common is that this is supposed to be a democratic society. And what we're seeing in front of us does not represent the democratic values that we want to hold together.
4: And I would add, too, that I think we can definitely tell Memphians are getting fed up because gas prices are high, higher than ever. Groceries are high. Sure. Rent is high. Sure. And I think a lot of people are also, because they're also interacting, 1 out of 3 Memphians has been stopped by the task force. And so people are also having like increased traffic tickets or citations that they have to now go to 201, take off work. The minimum wage in Memphis is still $7.25. And so I think people are starting to get fed up and they're starting to feel like, what is the point of them being here? Crime isn't actually reducing. We're still seeing people getting killed on the streets and they're taking away our neighbors. They're leaving children behind. And MLGW continues, you know, the bills keep going up. Gas keeps going up. What is the point of all this if it's not actually improving my living conditions? So I think Memphians are starting to get up. We're seeing it with the boycott. We're seeing people supporting Tambolis more than ever and other businesses that have joined the Free the 901 boycott. And so I think it's starting to show that Memphians don't want this. Memphians want people who are going to lower prices for us, who are going to actually fill the potholes around the city on the highways, yeah. You know, yeah. Things that actually impact our lives.
1: Well, you know, we still hear stories nationally about all of this, and it just breaks your heart to have to understand this. But I'm very thankful, and I think a lot of people are, that you two in particular, and so many of you that were involved in your organizations are so behind this effort. Maria, Gisela, thank you so much for coming on the show and having this conversation. And we'll continue to talk about it as long as it exists. But very thankful for your time, and more importantly, very thankful for the help that you have given to so many, and hopefully the understanding of more people in terms of what is going on in our city. Thank you both for coming. I really appreciate it. Thank you so much.
4: Thank you. Thank you so much, Chip.
3: All right. Thank you for the invitation.
1: Absolutely that. All right. Y'all have a great night. Thank you so much. There you go, ladies and gentlemen. We went about a minute or so, a little longer, because this is these are important conversations that need to be had here. And I don't want you to go away. My show is done. But Bryn, Event Horizon coming up next. And it's a musical roller coaster of an hour. Bryn, you have a theme tonight? Are you just you freelancing, or what are you, free falling, or what are you doing tonight?
5: Hey, thanks, Chip. You know, it'll get progressively more intense as we get closer to the 8 o'clock hour.
1: More intense. Okay.
5: Oh yeah. Yeah, a bunch of different stuff. You know, okay. Event Horizon.
1: Well, yeah, Event Horizon. You're next, man. I mean, Bryn. So anyway, stay tuned for that as Bryn plays this out. Listen, a great show, a great, great show. Whether you thought it was great or not, I thought it was great, and I hope you think it was great. We really appreciate all of our guests for being on tonight. Some great conversation, some really good topics. And again, this show will post in a couple of days as a podcast. If you didn't get a chance to hear the show live tonight or see the show live tonight, go to my Facebook page. You'll be able to see it from